0: justice on board is crucial.
1: Something like 70% of detainees in juvenile justice centre, unfortunately, are Indigenous, and we feel that there's certainly a connection and an impact by having both Kobe and Dobby there, that there will be a really strong connection with some of these children involved.
0: Turning to sport, the Hockeyroos have played out a 4-4 draw with Chile at the Hockey World Cup. Australia was trailing late in the match before Mariah Williams equalised with 30 seconds left on the clock. The Hockeyroos are second in Pool A and are likely to progress to the next stage of the tournament.
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3: Hello, I'm Laura Devoy. The Communications Minister says gambling companies will have to jump through hoops to advertise. The federal government's gambling reforms passed the Parliament late last night. Key measures include a ban on ads during live coverage of sporting events, restrictions on ads on TV and radio, and an opt-out register for online. Annika Wells says the reforms will substantially reduce wagering across television, radio and online and minimise children's exposure to gambling ads.
4: And if you want to show gambling ads, then you're going to have to jump through these hoops. The fact that we have BetStop, and if you have a look at the rigorous ways that wagering service providers have to comply with BetStop now, they have a number of checkpoints that they have to hit to check that people have not opted out of BetStop before they're allowed to promote their services. They have to check every time you log in. They have to check every time you make a deposit. They have to check every time you check your balance.
3: A trial of an experimental drug given to high-risk melanoma patients after surgery has found it stopped the cancer from returning. Scarlett Coppola reports.
5: The experimental drug was developed by companies Moderna and Merck and is based on the same mRNA technology behind COVID-19 vaccines. The vaccine works by targeting an individual patient's tumour and instructing the immune system to recognise and attack any tumour cells. Trials involving more than 1,100 patients who were given the drug after their tumours had been surgically removed found the cancer did not return. In a statement, the study's principal investigator, Georgina Long, said it's a landmark moment for melanoma treatment. The companies say they will soon file for approval from regulators.
3: A high risk of violence and widespread use of illicit substances have been identified as urgent concerns in Australia's largest immigration detention centre. The problems were raised in a recent audit by the Commonwealth Ombudsman following a visit to Villawood Immigration Detention Centre in Sydney in March. Detainees reported either experiencing or witnessing bullying, aggression and physical assaults and said they felt they were at risk of harm. The Ombudsman has also raised concerns about the seemingly free movement of illicit substances within the facility. A search is continuing today for an elderly couple reported missing in northwest Tasmania. Police say 79-year-old Peter and 81-year-old Clementina left the home of relatives they were staying in Millabenna on Tuesday to go on a day trip and failed to return that evening as planned. They're believed to be in a silver Honda CR-V with South Australian registration and could be in the Penguin, Gawler and Gunns Plains area. Additional resources have been deployed to assist in the search today. Australia's beef industry has recorded its highest financial year total since 1978. New figures from Meat and Livestock Australia shows beef production reached almost 3 million tonnes in 2025-26. Nearly 9.6 million cattle were processed. That's 8% higher than the previous year. Turning to sport, Socceroo Alessandro Chicati is moving to Portuguese club SL Benfica. The 22-year-old has secured a transfer from Italy's Parma. He says he can't wait to get started.
6: To all the Benfiquistas there, I can't wait to play in front of you all and, win as many titles as we can.
3: And in the NRL, Melbourne Storm forward Tui Kamakamitha has announced his immediate retirement on medical grounds. The 32-year-old played 142 NRL matches and 23 test matches for Fiji. Kamakamitha hasn't played since March, days before he suffered a stroke.
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3: Hello, I'm Laura Devoy. The federal opposition says it's incredibly concerned by Israel's decision not to pursue criminal proceedings against those responsible for a deadly strike on aid workers in Gaza. Australian Zomi Frankum was among seven World Central Kitchen workers killed in the strike 2 years ago. Overnight, the Israel Defence Forces said it mistakenly believed the vehicles contained Hamas military operatives, but no action would be taken. Shadow Home Affairs Minister James Patterson says Ms. Frankum should never have been killed.
4: It's a tragedy that she was, and it is incredibly concerning to hear this news out of Israel. I'll look forward to receiving a full briefing to understand why this decision was made and the nature of the decision.
3: In a statement, Foreign Minister Penny Wong said the federal government was outraged by the decision. She met with Israel's ambassador Hillel Newman at Parliament House a short time ago. Senator Wong has also directed Australia's ambassador to convey the government's views directly to Israel. Unemployment has risen slightly to 4.5%, seasonally adjusted. New figures from the Australian Bureau of Statistics show a 16,000-person fall in employment in July, while the number of unemployed people rose by 4,000. Hours worked were down. Full-time workers spent 7 million fewer hours working. The ABS says New South Wales and Western Australia were the main drivers of the fall. The eSafety Commissioner says she's shocked adults are able to contact children without consent on an online gaming platform. eSafety says it identified gaps in Roblox's safety systems earlier this year and has since secured a court-enforceable undertaking from the platform to do more to protect children from grooming and sexual exploitation. Julian Mangrant told the ABC the platform has been a playground for predators.
5: You know, frankly, when we looked closely at the features, we were shocked that you could, as an adult, be able to contact a child without parental consent. The company wasn't able to distinguish between adults that were parents and adults that were predators. And the accounts of children weren't protected in the right way.
3: Roblox believes it is meeting its obligations under the Online Safety Act, but has committed to some changes. An elderly couple reported missing in northwest Tasmania has been found. A search has been ongoing since the couple were reported missing on Tuesday evening when they failed to return to a relative's home as planned. Police say the couple were found wet and cold with minor injuries and were being assessed by paramedics. A songwriting program for children in youth detention is helping to break the cycle of reoffending. The Hear Me Out Music Behind Bars program from the Australian Children's Foundation will get underway next month and will see children at Cobham Youth Justice Centre in Western Sydney each write an original composition. 85% of children in the youth justice system are returned to detention within 12 months of release. Speaking to National Radio News, General Manager Francis Georgeson explains how songwriting helps.
6: The more we can support these kids to try and get them out of that cycle, the better chance that we have of these kids not reoffending. And we believe, you know, and the statistics are there, that, you know, songwriting and expressing yourself is a way to do that.
3: Turning to sport, the New Zealand Warriors have re-signed head coach Andrew Webster until the end of 2032. Under the new contract, the 44-year-old will become the NRL club's longest-serving head coach. The Warriors are currently third on the ladder, 2 points behind leaders, the Sydney Roosters.
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Good afternoon and welcome to Light and Easy Classical with Gerry. And that lovely piece was Mozart, Piano Concerto No. 21 from Elvira Madigan, the English Chamber Orchestra with the pianist Daniel Barenboim. Right, now we're going to go with a bit of Dvořák and Budapest Festival Orchestra, Prague Waltzes.

How about that then, eh? Prague waltzes from Dvořák, the Budapest Festival Orchestra. What a genius of the 19th century he was in classical music. And he lived a surprisingly eccentric life. He had a lifelong train obsession, severe agoraphobia, and an unusual romantic pursuit, an early start as an apprentice butcher. His father didn't want him to be a musician, he wanted him to be a butcher. And he famously stated, "I would give all my symphonies for inventing the locomotive." His regular morning walk in Prague took him directly above a railway tunnel just to watch the engines emerge. Tragically, some accounts suggest his final illness was worsened by a cold he caught while out train spotting. And later in life, he suffered from a paralyzing fear of open spaces and going outside alone. And his anxiety was so intense that he nearly missed or outright skipped some of his own major career milestones and concert premieres. He was a pigeon fancier when he wasn't watching steam engines. And before marrying his wife, Dvořák courted and proposed to her older sister, Josefina. And after Josefina rejected him, he turned his affections to Anna and later married her. As the eldest of 14 children, his father expected him to take over the family trade, and Dvořák actually apprenticed as a butcher and was officially inducted into the local butcher's guild at the age of 13 before abandoning cleavers for composition. There you go. Now Rossini, and we'll tell you a bit about Rossini shortly, with the famous piece here, Cleveland Orchestra, Lauren Matzel conducting, The Thieving Magpie.

Well, you knew that piece, of course, The Thieving Magpie from Rossini with the Cleveland Orchestra. Now, he was a famous Italian composer. He wrote 39 operas. He loved food and retired at the age of 37. How many people want to do that? When I was 37, I was ready to retire. Little did I know that I wouldn't retire till I was about 72. His life was full of strange habits, and he was funny. He was born on the 29th of February 1792. He'd only a real birthday every 4 years, consequently. And he stopped writing at the age of 37. He made enough money and wanted to spend the rest of his life eating fine food and relaxing in Paris. He liked to write music while lying in bed. One cold day in Venice, his manuscript page fell to the floor under the bed, and being too lazy to get up and fetch it in the cold room, he just rewrote the whole piece from memory instead, as you do. Of course, his famous opera was The Barber of Seville. He wrote it in just 12 days. And he reused his own musical overtures and melodies in different operas when he ran out of time. He just changed the words. A famous steak meal with foie gras and truffles called Tornados Rossini was named after him. So that's a bit about Mr. Rossini. And when a bad music student thought he did well because Rossini only marked a few errors, Rossini told him, "If I'd marked all your mistakes, the score would look like a cemetery." Right, let's move on. I like characters like that, retiring at 37 years of age. Back to Dvorak with the English Chamber Orchestra, no, Budapest Festival Orchestra, and a track here called Legends, Opus 59, number 1 in D minor.

Yes, that short piece there from Dvorak with the Budapest Festival Orchestra, a track called Legends. Now, Litolf, I played this one last week, I'm going to play it again. And it's Ian Munro on the piano, Concerto Symphonique, number 4, Symphonique, a scherzo by Litolf.

Yes, the most famous piece from Litov, which was the Concerto Symphonique number 4, the Scherzo, with Ian Munro on piano. Now we're moving on. We've got Bach to bring us up to probably the news. Yep. Brandenburg Concerto with the New York Chamber Academy.

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1: Hello, I'm Elisa Delfs. Israel's ambassador to Australia says unapproved armed personnel accompanying an aid convoy in Gaza contributed to it being mistaken for Hamas. Australian Zomi Frankum was among seven World Central Kitchen workers killed in the strike 2 years ago. The Israel Defense Forces announced overnight its decision not to pursue criminal proceedings. Ambassador Hillel Newman justified the findings.
2: They tried to make contact with the convoy in order to see what's going on, and there was no connection. So there were operational failures. Who knows who's guilty of that? That's not the important issue. The important issue is that there was no intention to kill innocent people. There was a true belief that Hamas had taken control of the convoy, and therefore there's no criminal liability. We must accept the findings of a court after a thorough and independent investigation.
1: Funding for services for older Australians have been extended. The federal government has confirmed the Commonwealth Home Support Program will continue for another 2 years. It provides services including home maintenance, allied health, shopping, transport and meals on wheels to 830,000 older Australians. Aged Care Minister Sam Ray says the extension will help around 1,300 providers to continue to deliver the services.
3: The important part here is that contracts across the CHSP system will be extended through to 2029. Council contracts will be extended without interruption through to 2029 so that older people across our communities can have certainty about the sustainability of that delivery.
1: Public hospital doctors in Victoria will walk off the job this afternoon amid a pay dispute with the state government. The four-hour stop work action will begin at 1:30 p.m. The Victorian branch of the Australian Medical Association says after months of negotiations, the state government still has not made an acceptable offer that properly recognises the work and contribution of public hospital doctors. Emergency department doctors and those in other critical services will not take part in the strike. A hiker who went missing in the New South Wales Southern Highlands has been found alive after an 8-day search. Lily Hooper went hiking at Natai National Park last Wednesday and did not return home. But she has been found after a multi-organisational search involving 200 emergency services personnel, including members of the Australian Defence Force. State Premier Chris Minns says Lily was found in the bush with half a bottle of water. A trial of an experimental drug given to high-risk melanoma patients after surgery has found it stopped the cancer from returning. Scarlett Coppola reports.
4: The experimental drug was developed by companies Moderna and Merck and is based on the same mRNA technology behind COVID-19 vaccines. The vaccine works by targeting an individual patient's tumour and instructing the immune system to recognise and attack any tumour cells. Trials involving more than 1,100 patients who were given the drug after their tumours had been surgically removed found the cancer did not return. In a statement, the study's principal investigator, Georgina Long, said it's a landmark moment for melanoma treatment. The companies say they will soon file for approval from regulators.
1: And taking a look at sport now in tennis, Australian Alex de Minaur has missed out on a top four US Open seeding after he was defeated in the fourth round of the Cincinnati Masters. The Aussie number one lost 6-3, 6-4 to rising Frenchman Arthur Fils in just 82 minutes today.
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Well, that was the Brandenburg Concerto from Bach with the Czech Orchestra. Now, I actually played a bit of that before the news, but decided to play it again because we had to split it with the news there. And we always like to keep you well entertained here. Light and easy classical with Jerry, 107.5 FM. And on the internet, 1075, the digits 1075.com.au. Right, well, you know that Bach actually, he did a massive 250-mile walk when he was a young fella. He walked over 250 miles on foot. Well, how else would he walk? On foot, it says here. Just to see and hear his musical idol, organist Dietrich Buxtehude. Watch him perform, right? But he walked 250 miles and he walked on foot. If you can walk any other way, can you let me know, please? Right. Now, complete change of tempo here with Phil Coulter and the Green Glens of Antrim, a beautiful Irish melody. And Phil puts it to good use here on the keyboard.

Yes, that a beautiful piece there from Phil Coulter, and we'll do a few more Phil Coulters in the coming weeks, more instrumentals. We're moving on to Tellyman now with the New York Chamber Academy and Tafel Music. And unusually, Tellyman was self-taught. He had an almost no formal music instruction and mastered the flute, the violin, the oboe, the viola, the trombone and keyboard instruments on his very own. He wrote his first full opera when he was only 12 years old, Sigismundus. He was sent to Leipzig by his family to study law, and his roommates discovered his hidden musical scores and had them performed at a major church, launching an unstoppable career for Tellyman. And he actually, second wife, ran up massive gambling debts. Yes, I had a friend in Sydney whose wife did just that, that exceeded his entire annual salary and openly had affairs before abandoning him. So she just had affairs and she ran up gambling debts, forcing his friends to organise financial bailouts. He was internationally known as a horticulturalist who specialised in exotic hyacinth, tulips and anemones. He had no enemies though, regularly importing rare bulbs from Holland. And he's one of the first composers to secure copyrights and publish his own sheet music, making a small fortune by selling subscriptions directly to the public. That's George Tellyman. We'll have him now with Tafel Music.

Always lively, Tellyman. Beautiful piece there, tafel music, or table music, if you wish, with the New York Chamber Academy. Now, we'll go back to Phil Coulter. We did a piece from earlier on, The Green Glens of Antrim. We're going to do a Percy French number now called The Emigrant's Letter. And he's a renowned Irish musician and songwriter, Phil Coulter. He wrote that famous song, Puppet on a String, you know, way back, that won the 1967 Eurovision Song Contest for Britain. I think it might have been Cliff Richard that was singing it, if I can remember. Or maybe not. Maybe I'm dreaming, but it's a long time ago. It's nearly 60 years ago. It will be next year. And he was a reluctant pianist, or was, despite growing up in a musical home where his mother played the upright piano and his father played the fiddle. Coulter admitted he initially hated practicing the instrument before falling in love with it. So here's a piece, The Emigrant's Letter. Dear Danny, I'm taking the pen in my hand to tell you I'll soon be out of sight of the land. In a grand Allan liner, I'm sailing away from the Emerald Isle. The Emigrant's Letter.

0: Phil Coulter, The Emigrant's Letter. Now, hello to Rob and Anne-Marie McLaughlin, tuned in here in Orange. Of course, Rob is one of our directors here at the station and presents a show every, on the mornings of Thursday and Friday, to the best of my knowledge, early in the morning from 7 to 9. And Rob, of course, is a wonderful protagonist for our station. And we have a barbecue every few months or so, every second month, up at Bunnings, a fundraiser for the station. And Rob is out there at the crack of dawn, and so is Anne-Marie, getting it all set up. We wouldn't be where we are today without them. Good on you, Rob. Good on you, Anne-Marie. Now, we're going to go with Peter and the Wolf from Prokofiev. And, of course, he was a musical genius, but he also had a very unusual life. He wrote his first piano piece at the age of 5, beating world-class chess players. And he died on the exact same day as Joseph Stalin. Well, you have to die sometime. Now, at the age of 5, he beat world-class chess players. He composed his first opera, The Giant, at just 9 years old. And he entered the St. Petersburg Conservatory at the age of 13. He was much younger than everyone else and drove his teachers crazy because he thought their classes were boring. And at the 1913 premiere of his piano concerto number 2, the audience hated the harsh sounds. People hissed and yelled that the cats on the roof make much better music. Prokofiev was a brilliant chess player, and he actually beat world chess champion José Royal Capablanca and composer Maurice Ravel in matches. Right, let's go with a bit of Prokofiev now. This is going to take about 19 minutes, and it's the Peter and the Wolf story put to music, and it is fabulous. You will enjoy it.
1: Early one morning, young Peter opened the garden gate and went out into the big green meadow.

Just then, a duck appeared behind Peter, waddling along from side to side. She was very glad Peter hadn't shut the garden gate behind him, and decided to go for a nice swim in the deep pond in the meadow.

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"What sort of a bird are you? You can't even fly," he said. "Now, what sort of a bird are you?" replied the duck. "You can't even swim," and flopped into the pond.

The duck quacked angrily at the cat. 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By the time I get there, the bird would have flown away. Peter's grandfather came out. He was angry with Peter for going into the meadow. It's dangerous out here. Supposing a wolf came out of the woods, then what would you do?

The duck quacked and squawked and flapped headlong out of the pond. But no matter how fast the duck tried to run, the wolf ran faster. He got closer and closer, catching up with her. Until he grabbed her and with one gulp, swallowed her.

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Not too close to the cat.

Meanwhile, Peter, without the slightest fear, had been standing behind the locked gate, watching all that was going on. He ran to the house, fetched a strong rope, and clambered up the high garden wall. One of the branches of the tree, round which the wolf was still pacing, reached out over the wall. Peter caught hold of the branch, and nimbly climbed over onto the tree. He said to the little bird, "Fly down and circle round the wolf's nose, but take care he doesn't snap you up."

Meanwhile, Peter made a lasso, and carefully letting it down, slipped the loop over the wolf's tail and pulled with all his might. Realizing that he'd been caught, the wolf jumped and leapt about in a fury, trying to tear himself free.

Just then... some huntsmen emerged from the woods. They were tracking down the wolf and shooting as they went.

But Peter shouted down from the tree, "Hey, there's no need to shoot. The little bird and I have already captured the wolf. Help us take him to the zoo."

And now? Imagine the triumphant procession. Peter at the head.

And if you listened very carefully, you could hear the duck still quacking inside the wolf's belly, for the wolf had been in such a hurry that he had swallowed her alive.

Right. Well, that was Peter and the Wolf, and we've got Peter coming in with his great gigs very shortly. So we'll go out with a piece of Tchaikovsky, Sydney Symphony Orchestra, just to end the show. Thank you for tuning in. We'll do it all again next week.

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2: Hello, I'm Alyssa Delfs. The Local and Independent News Association has voiced concerns over the government's recently passed news bargaining incentive. The legislation was approved yesterday and will see digital platforms forced to pay a 2.5% levy on their digital advertising revenue if they do not strike deals with media outlets. LENA Executive Director Claire Stutchbury told National Radio News it's a concern for small and medium publishers who have been left out.
3: There's no guarantee

0: I suppose, of deals with social media platforms with small and medium publishers. There's a minimum requirement within the legislation for digital platforms to do deals with minimum of 8 publishers. And we were hoping to see some amendments to ensure that they also had to do deals with small to medium publishers, which they may still choose to do, but it's not mandated as a requirement.
1: Australia's unemployment rate hit 4.5% in the month of July, the highest level since COVID. According to the latest data from the Australian Bureau of Statistics, about 16,000 jobs fell out of the economy last month, adding weight to the possibility that the Reserve Bank will halt raising interest rates. The latest result was down substantially from the 76,300 increase in June and proved forecasters wrong, who had been tipping a rise in employment of 15,000. Consensus expectations were for the unemployment rate to hold steady at 4.4%. A Royal Commission into Victoria's scandal-plagued construction sector has been launched, with its leader and scope revealed. Former South Australian Chief Justice Christopher Kourakis AC will steer the Royal Commission into the integrity of major public and civil infrastructure construction projects. The announcement by Premier Ben Carroll today comes 100 days out from the state election and follows a special cabinet meeting this morning. Mr Carroll explains the importance of the inquiry.
2: There was grift, there was thuggery, there was misogyny, and there was violence on taxpayer-funded construction sites. I have zero tolerance for that. We are giving this Royal Commission the broadest, most extensive, wide-ranging powers. Full transparency, nothing is off limits.
1: A body has been found in the search for a teenage hiker who went missing in a national park more than a week ago. Lily Hooper went missing last Wednesday after embarking on a hike in the Natai National Park in New South Wales' Southern Highlands. This afternoon, during budget estimates, State Premier Chris Minns was handed a note that wrongly read that Miss Hooper had been found alive. But a short time later, Mr. Minns confirmed that was not the case. Authorities have since revealed a body was found in the national park this morning, and while it has not yet been formally identified, it is believed to be Miss Hooper. And taking a look at sport, Australia rugby seven star Madison Levi and Western Force forward Pia Tapsell have been named on the bench and could debut for the Wallaroos during Saturday's 100th test against New Zealand in Auckland. Levi's inclusion in the match day 23 comes after a much anticipated selection in the Wallaroos extended squad last week. Meanwhile, Tapsell is in line to become the first female dual international for both Australia and New Zealand. And in more sport, the New Zealand Warriors have re-signed head coach Andrew Webster until the end of 2032. Under the new contract, the 44-year-old will become the NRL club's longest-serving head coach. The Warriors are currently third on the ladder, 2 points behind leaders, the Sydney Roosters.
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12: 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So why not join me? 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

So another Thursday afternoon, and it's Great Gigs with me, Pete, and be with you for the next hour and three quarters till 4 o'clock, and we'll be playing a few tracks from gigs I've been to and a lot of tracks of gigs that I never got to see. So as usual, we start with a couple that I did see, and yeah, saw them at the same time on the same gig. We headed up with the Talking Heads, and that was a track they didn't have at that time, but yeah, that was their second Speaking in Tongues at 1983, and their previous two LPs prior to that, of course. And of course there was the movie This Must Be the Place, and David Byrne made the, or performed the musical track of that. Sean Penn as a aging goth rocker looking a bit like John Cooper Clark, and yeah, it was a great movie as well, but that was a Talking Heads, This Must Be the Place, followed with a track from the Ramones' final studio LP, and that was Adios Amigos and I Don't Want to Grow Up, sounding just like they did the first time I heard them back in the 77, and they'd been around since 74, and they were such an influence on punk, starting in New York, obviously, and they played at CBGB's almost 100 times, and had a lot of people that have been to see that and be inspired by the style of music that they were playing at. And their final gig was 6th of August 1996. So if I'd known that, I would have played that track 2 weeks ago on this day. So that's 31 years ago. And then, of course, a bit later than that, 2002, they got inducted to the Rock and Roll Hall of Fame. I don't know what took them so long to recognise what talents the Ramones were. Another talent that I think is a bit under-recognised, here's the Pogues.

So we started with the Pogues, If I Should Fall From Grace With God, that track from the album, the same name, and that was 1988, and they were sort of still kicking off, if you like, and they had the Fairy Tale of New York was on that LP, and Shane McGowan put together the Pogues, right, but that just a few years before that, and it was a driving force, but he was also became a bit of a liability, and they had to ask him to leave in 1991, and as we all know, he died 3 years ago. So that was the Pogues, a band that created its own sound, sort of folk punk, and sort of lived up to their name as best they could. And followed that up with Midnight Rider from Allman Brothers' Idlewild South. And that was their second studio LP. The first one, of course, as in most cases with most bands, it was called the Allman Brothers Band. And that was the one that was just before their big hit that everyone still remembers, Fillmore at Fillmore East, which was a live double. And they sort of set the benchmark, if you like, for live music recordings, and it's people still talk about it. But Idlewild South, great tracks on that. Hoochie Coochie Man, in memory of Elizabeth Reed, a track that they used to sort of improvise around, and it would go on for 17 minutes or so. And Statesboro Blues, and so that was Allman Brothers early days, but still sort of really in the groove. They were a band that they kept their talent under wraps, if you like, and when they went live, they were just as good as they ever were, and with two lead guitars and keyboards, they were just quite phenomenal. And now a band we all know and has been seen big shifts of personalities and performers, the Waterboys. And this is I Can See Elvis, and in typical Mike Scott fashion, there are heaps of name drops of celebrities, and the punchline's worth waiting for. So I Can See Elvis.

This is Kate Biggs, and I'm Pete, your host for the next hour and a half. And we had I Can See Elvis from the Waterboys off their Modern Blues LP that was in 2015. And it was they went over to Nashville to record that. Which would have been a bit more ironical, perhaps, if they'd gone to Las Vegas. I thought that was quite interesting take on Elvis's relationship with his manager, and history would have been totally different if he'd had a different manager and he was still the same talent. Would have all got to see him live without having to go to Las Vegas, but history was what it is, and he was didn't have the best management, but nevertheless his talent shone through. And then, pretty straightforward love song from in a reggae style, and that was Raging Fire, and they've been around since 2002, and got three albums at this point to their credit: Judgment Day, Destiny, Everlasting, and that was off the most recent one, Everlasting, and great sort of and cheerful. With no sort of, I couldn't see any complications in it. So, moving on with the Mountain Goats, and it's Days.

started there with Days, which is the title track off the Mountain Goat's most recent LP, just from this year. And they've been around since 1991, and they took their name, Mountain Goats, from a Screaming Jay Hawkins song. So I don't know that what the song was, but that's what the Google says. And yeah, they started off very lo-fi, taping their songs on a boombox, if people out there remember what boomboxes looked like. And yeah, but they're very popular with the late night talk hosts in America, Jimmy Fallon, David Letterman, Stephen Colbert. They've all had them on their show, so goes down well with that late night American audience that we don't seem to have the same here in Australia. I followed that up with Translucence, and that again title track of Polystyrene's first solo LP. And I saw Polystyrene when she was with the X-Ray Specs, and but very different performance than that. And I think the fans were a bit shocked. You know, she was famous for the "Oh Bondage Up Yours" track, sort of shouted with enthusiasm. And then when she took a break from X-Ray Specs, she came up with Translucence, and most of the LPs are of this sort of nature, much more gentle, much more melodic. And then after that, she joined the Hare Krishnas, and you know, which is not that surprising. Her lyrics were always anti-materialist, anti-consumerist, so you know, joining the Hare Krishnas wasn't an odd thing. And then they got back with the X-Ray Specs, and they put out another LP, The Conscious Consumer. And then she did another solo LP after that, and that was Generation Indigo, and she died shortly after that. So an interesting life, and someone, in my opinion, highly underrated. Maybe staying with that as a bit of a theme, because we've got Chris Spedding coming up, Frontal Lobotomy. It's a live track, but the audience isn't too intrusive, and it's off his Guitar Graffiti, and he's amazing, versatile guitarist. So here's Frontal Lobotomy.

0: We started that lot with Frontal Lobotomy, Chris Spinning, off his Guitar Graffiti. That was way back in 1979 he recorded that. But yeah, he's just a very versatile guitarist. The list of people he's worked for, worked with, performed with: Paul McCartney, Jack Bruce, Elton John, Memphis Slim, Julie Driscoll, Brown Ferry, Roxy Music, Dusty Springfield, John Cale, and of course he did the rockabilly stuff with Robert Gordon. So any sort of style of guitar playing you want, Chris Spedding's your man. And a bit of a trivia thing here, some of you out there will remember the Womwells of Wimbledon, a sort of kids program with men dressed up in huge hedgehog fluffy suits doing their antics on Wimbledon Common. But as part of that, they also had a band, and of course the guys who did the acting couldn't do the playing, so whenever the band appeared live, Wellington Womble, the lead guitarist, was none other than Chris Spedding, and was always in the appropriate gear, and even performed at Glastonbury, believe it or not, as Wellington Womble. And after that, Kev Carmody, River of Tears from Eulogy, Eulogy for a Black Person, and saw him at Yabun. And he was a member of the Stone Generation, which was something I wasn't aware of. A guy who writes well and sings well, collaborated with Paul Kelly on Great Things from Little Things, Great Things from Little Things Grow. And so he's been around and still putting out good stuff. Now, the next track I'm planning to play is a bit of an indulgence. It's called Clarabad Mill, Scottish folk singer, Scott Murray, and not a big name on the folk scene in Scotland, but he runs workshops, and so he's well thought of, and a lot of people have been influenced by him. And my brother runs the farm that my father bought, and that's called Clarabad Mill. And one day, Scott knocked on the door and said, "Can I look around the mill?" And an unusual quest. And my brother got talking, and turned out that he'd written this song because his great great great grandfather had been the miller at Clarabad Mill, the place I spent most of my childhood. And he had a daughter who died young. So, and he'd written this more cheerful song for the outcome of Sarah Murray's life. And so this is Clarabad Mill, and in the chorus, there's a whole lot of names of farms that the school bus used to go past every day. So enjoy.
1: I'll be thankful for the fortune that I had to marry Sadie Murray frae the mill at Clarabad. There's lots of other laddies tried to catch her ee, but I'm the lucky laddie, Sadie Murray chose me. Laddies came frae a' the airts, they came in droves on fitter in old firm kerts. They came frae

0: National Radio News.
1: Hello, I'm Alyssa Delfs. The Foreign Minister says Australia is outraged at Israel's decision not to pursue criminal proceedings against those responsible for killing Australian aid worker Zomi Frankum and her World Central Kitchen colleagues. Israel's Ambassador Hillel Newman says mistakes were made during the airstrike that killed the group of aid workers. While Mr. Newman was apologetic, he says the investigation found the convoy decided to put armed personnel on it without telling Israel and deviated from the pre-approved route.
2: We express deep sorrow and grief with the family of Zomi Frankum, and I'd just like to tell them straightforward, we grieve with you, we are sorry for the circumstances that brought about this death. Any innocent life is a tragedy, especially this case as well, because here I am in Australia and this is an Australian. But in the end, one must also understand that not every case where someone dies is a casualty, it means that there's criminal liability.
1: But this afternoon, Foreign Minister Penny Wong says Mr. Newman relayed to Israel's government that this decision falls far short of the accountability Australia expects. Ms. Wong added there are still questions left unanswered.
3: Mark Binskin concluded in his public report these strikes were in violation of Israeli Defence Force standard operations.

0: operating procedures and rules of engagement. We still have not had a satisfactory explanation of why the strike occurred in a humanitarian fire control zone, and after High Command had directed the brigade commander not to engage the convoy.
1: Australian debt is in the spotlight today as federal gross debt crosses the $1 trillion mark for the first time, and the budget comes under more strain from rising interest payments. The Leader of the Opposition, Angus Taylor, opened Question Time this afternoon by asking the Prime Minister how much Labor's debt costs Australians every minute.
2: Prime Minister, under Labor, Australians have suffered lower real wages, higher unemployment, 15 interest rate rises, a housing market smashed, all-time record business insolvencies, record levels of immigration, and today, $1 trillion of debt.
1: Anthony Albanese provided some facts on the situation facing Australia today, saying the former government more than doubled the debt before the pandemic.
3: This Labor government has delivered the first back-to-back surplus in almost two decades. Fact four, debt in 2026-27 is $173 billion lower than was forecasted at the 2022 election.
1: And more than 20,000 students in Victoria will now be able to access free immersive STEM learning. The state-of-the-art $15.7 million facility aims to build in-demand skills for the jobs of the future. The Victorian government says it means more public and non-government school students can choose a career pathway for them, including free courses on renewable energy, advanced manufacturing, health technologies, and robotics and automation. And in sport, in tennis, Australian Alex de Minaur has missed out on a top four US Open seeding after he was defeated in the fourth round of the Cincinnati Masters. The Aussie number one lost 6-3, 6-4 to rising Frenchman Arthur Fils in just 82 minutes. And in AFL, Sydney Chief Executive Matthew Pavlich has apologised to fans and urged them to keep supporting the club as the Swans attempt to regroup ahead of the last round of the home and away season. Yesterday, the club decided to torpedo its premiership hopes and ban five players for breaching club standards. Club executives say the decision comes regardless of an ongoing police investigation into an incident that allegedly occurred in Melbourne earlier this week.
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8: G'day, I'm Andrew Gee, Independent, Federal Member for Clare. 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Unbelievably, when it came to a vote, no Labor or One Nation MP supported it, and hardly any Liberals or Nationals either. 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

That's great. Just what I like. An end. That's really an end. You're back with Great Gigs, and I'm your host for the remainder of this hour, and playing tracks of bands I've seen and lots of bands I missed out seeing, like the last two tracks I just played. And so first up there was, for some of you it'll be a name from the past, Mark Almond with Star Cluster, and it's their current LP. They're still producing music, Silver City, and that track was Futuristic Weimar Berlin. And he used to be part, if you go back far enough, of Soft Cell, and that's Cell with a C rather than an S. And yeah, back in 87 he did a duet with Gene Pitney, Something's Gotten Hold of My Heart, and after that he did one with Nico, Your Kisses Burn. So he's got a good pedigree, if you like, but that's fairly typical of his style of music at the moment, so that's one to look out for. Silver City, his most recent release. And then an Australian band, Sydney band from 2010, Gang of Youths, Let Me Be Clear, and that was released in 2016. And got six tracks, so I don't know whether it's an EP or an LP, but yeah, they were, you know, the Replacements or the Sonic Youth were big influences on them to begin with, but they've carved their own style. And yeah, so following up now, another Australian who's carved his own style, Robert Forster, used to be part of the Go-Betweens, and still producing music, and very much his own sort of, if you like, poetic, witty style, and generally acoustic, not a band sound, very much some of him performing. And his most recent LP's Strawberries came out last year. And this isn't the opening track or the title track. This is Good to Cry. And, of course, his wife, Karen Baumler, had ovarian cancer, and that put a lot of stress on the family. But it also led to, I suppose, more personal lyrics in his songs. So this is Good to Cry.

That was The Girls of Atomic City, sung by Elizabeth Cook of her current LP, Great Television. It's her eighth LP, a bit of a new discovery for me, but I'm sure there's folk out there who've been listening to her for years. Yeah, she's based in Nashville, regular appearances at the Grand Ole Opry, apparently more than 400 times, so she's a big name in the Nashville circuit there. And yeah, so moving on to another big name, I had to sort of look this up because I couldn't believe it was true. Carly Simon has got a new LP out, and I thought, oh, it'll just be a remaster, or it'll be old tracks or whatever, but nope, it's a new LP, first one in 18 years. Title of the LP is Comes in Waves, and the track I'm going to play for you is Howl. And you know, at 83, she still sounds like Carly Simon.

First up there, we had Carly Simon, who's been around for a long time and singing great songs that she's written herself, and that's her latest. And it's Comes in Waves, and just released a few weeks ago. And yeah, same style, but lyrics sound a bit more lived in, if you like. Finishing a song with Call Love a Liar. I think that's a bit of life, a bit of water under the bridge there. But other than that, just very much recognisably Carly Simon. And then we had Reb Fountain, Pass the Bottle. And that's from her recent LP, which is Water for Gasoline. Reb was born in San Francisco, but is now based in New Zealand, and yeah, been putting out music since 2007, and she's got her own sort of distinctive take on life there, Pass the Bottle. A new discovery for me next up is Constantinople, the band Constantinople. It's a three-piece. Well, it varies. At the moment, it's a three-piece. And they're based in Montreal, but the guy, two of the guys are from Persia, and one is from Senegal. And so you get a combination of Turkish slash Persian with a bit of Senegalese thrown in there as well. The guy from Senegal, Blaise Cisco, he's a Mandingo Griot and now lives in St. Louis. And yeah, so he plays the kora and the other guys play various stringed instruments. So this is Sok Nasi with Constantinople.

You're with the local station, 107.5, and it's Great Gigs, and put your presenter for the next remainder of the hour. And we've just heard The User's Guide to Being Human by The Script. The Script is from Dublin, and this is their 8th LP. And that was the title track. The LP is called The User's Guide to Being Human. And a bit hard to categorise. Somebody said they're Celtic soul, influenced by the likes of, the early U2 and Van Morrison. But I think that's quite distinct. I mean, they've been playing together long enough that they've formed their own style and their own sort of niche in the market. Paul McCartney and U2 have both asked them to be, support bands, opening bands for their tours. So they're well thought of by people in high places. So moving on to next track, Janie Morris from New Zealand, but spent most of her performing life, if you like, in Australia, and this is off her second. This is the title track of her second LP, Shiver, and it's the great voice of Janie Morris.

You're with Great Gigs, and we're heading up to the news. And that was a bit of cool reggae from Vika and Linda. They're just Tongan, Australian background. And yeah, they do all sorts of styles of music, but that was a really well executed piece of reggae. And they've been performing since 1988. And from the likes of Archie Roach and John Farnham, Hunters and Collectors, and Paul Kelly. And they've also got an album out, their ninth studio album, Where Do You Come From? Question a lot of us get asked, Where Do You Come From? And they're currently touring that around Australia. And so look out for that, it's still on. And great sort of combination that the two sisters working together. So in a band that I did get to see, the Stranglers, and this is a late one of theirs from their About Time LP, which is their 13th. That was 1995. And this is the Stranglers and The Boat Sails By.

That was The Stranglers. And they weren't really a punk band. They started in 1974. They just got lumped together with the punk because they were prepared to write lyrics that annoyed people. But yeah, their musical talent was quite different. So as we head up now towards the news, time to say goodbye and hope to have you in the audience next week. And I look forward to finding out some more interesting music to for you to enjoy. And like we had an 83-year-old putting out new music, Carly Simon, earlier in the thing, here's an 84-year-old, and it's the great John McLaughlin. He's put out an LP, Music for Abandoned Heights. And yeah, he's played with all sorts of big names like Miles Davis, Chick Corea, and a bit obvious, but the track I've chosen is The End.

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1: Good afternoon, I'm Alyssa Delfs. Police say they are saddened by the outcome of the search for missing teenager Lily Hooper, whose body is believed to have been found at a national park in the New South Wales Southern Highlands today, 8 days after she was last seen. This afternoon, during budget estimates, the State Premier Chris Minns was handed a note that wrongly read that Miss Hooper had been found alive, but a short time later, Mr. Minns confirmed that was not the case. Assistant Commissioner Joseph Kassar provided an update on the search operation.
2: Our sincere condolences go out to Lily's mother and father and extended family. As you can appreciate, we've had hundreds and hundreds of police, SES, RFS, Fire and Rescue, as well as the Australian Defence Force, involved in a coordinated search over the past 8 days.
1: Meanwhile, the Prime Minister Anthony Albanese and Leader of the Opposition Angus Taylor gave their condolences during question time.
3: Initial reports that she had been found alive proved to be wrong, and that makes the blow even worse. We can only imagine what Lily's family is going through right now. Such news would be a nightmare for any parent, and we grieve for Lily's wider family and friends too.
4: Mr. Speaker, I join with the Leader of the Opposition with heartfelt words about the loss of someone from his local community. Lily Cooper has been taken from her family, her community and our nation far too young.
1: Women experiencing mental health or housing challenges are not receiving support that addresses both issues, and experts are urging the government to bridge the disconnect. The National Mental Health and Suicide Prevention Agreement and the Second Action Plan

0: plan to end violence against women will come to an end soon, and a new agreement will need to be struck. Homelessness Australia says politicians have a unique opportunity to address the absence of overlap between housing and mental health supports that currently exists. If you or someone you know is in need of help, call Lifeline at 13 11 14. Volunteer-run organisations have been left out of the government's recently passed legislation on a news bargaining incentive, according to the Local and Independent News Association. The new laws will see digital platforms forced to pay a 2.5% levy on their digital advertising revenue if they don't strike deals with media outlets. Lena, Executive Director Claire Stutchbury, told National Radio News the legislation was not drafted in a way that supports volunteer journalists.
1: So the intent of the policy is to return funds from digital platforms to larger publishers primarily. And there's very straightforward kind of commercial arrangements around that. So it's not necessarily designed in a way that supports emerging newsrooms or volunteer-based newsrooms. And we would be having conversations with the government about what other measures could be put in place to support media diversity.
0: And taking a look at sport, Australia rugby sevens star Madison Levi and Western Force forward Pia Tapsell have been named on the bench and could debut for the Wallaroos during Saturday's 100th test against New Zealand in Auckland. Levi's inclusion in the match day 23 comes after a much-anticipated selection in the Wallaroos extended squad last week. Meanwhile, Tapsell is in line to become the first female dual international for both Australia and New Zealand. And in more sport, West Coast have re-signed key defender Rhett Bazo for a further 3 years, but a host of his teammates face a nervous wait to see if they'll survive the upcoming list cull as well.
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2: National Radio News.
3: Hello, I'm Melissa Delfs. Australia says it will maintain diplomatic ties with Israel despite mounting anger from the government over Israel's decision not to lay charges over the death of a renowned humanitarian worker. Somi Frankem was killed in an attack on an aid convoy in April 2024 while helping people in Gaza. The Israeli military announced overnight it had found there was no suspicion of criminal misconduct surrounding the Australian's death and would not look into it further. Meanwhile, during question time, the Prime Minister was asked if Australia will expel the Israeli ambassador over calls he has failed Australian citizens. Anthony Albanese says Israel's decision to close their investigation without criminal proceedings is an outrage.
4: Israel's decision falls far short of the accountability that we expected, despite the admission by Israel that their strikes were the result of serious failures, as confirmed by Special Advisor Binskin. The Foreign Minister has called in Israel's ambassador to Australia to strongly register our views, and Australia's ambassador to Israel has done the same.
3: The national internet regulator is threatening gaming platform Roblox with legal action if it fails to take steps to protect kids from grooming. Roblox received an enforceable undertaking today. The eSafety Commission alleges the game is not meeting its obligations under the Online Safety Act's codes and standards. Communications Minister Annika Wells has supported the move and says the gaming platform has talked a big game on child safety.
5: 1.7 million Aussie kids are on Roblox, and parents need to know that their children will not be approached by adults while playing the game. Roblox has talked a big game. It must now deliver on all of its promises that they have promised Australian parents.
3: Homelessness Australia has presented a new analysis to MPs and senators in Canberra today, urging politicians to end the disconnect between access to supports for both housing and mental health for women. The analysis shows nearly 2 in 5 of the 30,000 women who sought support in 2024-25 were still homeless when the assistance ended. That's a 14% increase in 2 years. It comes as time is almost up on the National Mental Health and Suicide Prevention Agreement and the Second Action Plan, meaning a new deal could be struck to better address the gap. If you or someone you know needs help, call Lifeline at 13 11 14. And a cloud band will extend across Australia from the west all the way to the east tomorrow. The Bureau of Meteorology's Sarah Scully has the forecast.
6: We've got that lingering

0: Cloud band extending from the west all the way into the east, with the potential for 10 to 20 millimetres or so about northern inland parts of New South Wales and southwestern parts of Queensland, with showery conditions also continuing throughout the far southeast in those westerly winds. Then out in the southwest, a chilly start with morning fog and frost patches.
1: And a new experimental drug given to high-risk melanoma patients after surgery has been found to stop the cancer from returning. The vaccine was developed using the same technology behind COVID-19 vaccines, and it works by targeting an individual patient's tumour and instructing the immune system to recognise and attack any tumour cells. The companies behind the vaccine, Moderna and Merck, say they'll now file for approval from regulators. And in sport, in AFL, Sydney Chief Executive Matthew Pavlich has apologised to fans and urged them to continue supporting the club as the Swans attempt to regroup ahead of the last round of home and away season. Yesterday, the club decided to torpedo its premiership hopes and ban five players for breaching club standards. Club executives say the decision comes regardless of an ongoing police investigation into an incident that allegedly occurred in Melbourne earlier this week.
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1: I've heard people say that too much of anything is not good for you, baby. 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
3: Hello, I'm Alyssa Delfs. The New South Wales Police Commissioner has apologised for a miscommunication that led to incorrect reports that a missing 18-year-old hiker was found alive this morning. Media outlets and members of government inaccurately reported that Lily Hooper had been found alive by crews after an eight-day search, but just moments later, police revealed that was not the case. Making a statement this afternoon, Commissioner Mal Lanyon explained the situation.
4: That miscommunication, I unashamedly apologise for any additional trauma that may have caused Lily's family, but certainly for the embarrassment and confusion that caused. The miscommunication obviously was born out of elation that Lily had been found, and her condition at that time was such that searches were relieved, and certainly those at the command post were elated. Tragically, that miscommunication then led to a deflation.
3: The Greens have joined calls today slamming the Israeli government's decision not to pursue a criminal investigation into the strike that killed Australian aid worker Zomi Frankum and six other humanitarian workers. Speaking to the ABC, Deputy Greens leader Maureen Faruqi has urged the Australian government to do more because just voicing outrage is not enough.
5: And that outrage again and again hasn't materialised into any action, into any accountability. We had warned the Albanese government that Israel would never take responsibility or accountability for these murders, and it was up to the Labor government to force accountability and to force justice for Zomi.
3: Meantime, the family of Ms. Frankum says they're deeply disappointed by the decision, saying that it was not a single instantaneous strike that killed Ms. Frankum. They point out that three clearly marked humanitarian vehicles travelling in a humanitarian fire control zone were struck successively as survivors attempted to move from one vehicle to another, repeating the IDF finding that the strike resulted from serious failures in conduct. Ms. Frankum's loved ones say they did not believe the finding of no criminal fault to be accurate. The Australian Council of Social Services has rejected claims that housing tax reforms are increasing rents, pointing to a lack of affordable rentals and weak rental protections as the real reasons. ACOS says these shortfalls must be addressed through more public and community housing and limits on excessive rent increases. CEO Dr. Cassandra Goldie says these claims ignore the real causes of Australia's rental affordability crisis, with rents rising for decades because unlimited rent rises remain legal across most of the country. The Local and Independent News Association will urge the Senate to consider amendments to support small, medium and volunteer publishers in relation to legislation on the government's news bargaining incentive. The new laws will see digital platforms forced to pay a 2.5% levy on their digital advertising revenue if they do not strike deals with media outlets. But LENA Executive Director Claire Stutchberry told National Radio News she hopes the Senate will alter the plans to benefit the 700 small and medium publishers across the industry.
6: We're interested in making sure that local communities have the opportunity to have their voices heard and to have their stories recorded. And

0: that's really, I guess, what we're asking the Senate to support through those amendments, is making sure that digital platforms actually do support those activities, as well as the broader news media ecosystem.
1: And in sporting news, Billy Smith, one of the legendary players who helped power St George to unmatched rugby league dominance in the 1960s, has died at age 84. Smith is remembered as the defining halfback of his era, playing in the last four of the Dragons' 11 consecutive premiership wins that spanned from 1956 to 1966.
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3: Hello, I'm Alyssa Delfs. A number of mass bird deaths in two states have been described as a deeply concerning shift in Australia's bird flu outbreak. Premier Peter Malinauskas confirmed today more than 1,000 crested terns have been found dead off South Australia. Almost 30 dead penguins have also been discovered on King Island off Tasmania a week after confirmation of the state's first bird flu case. Mr. Malinauskas today says they're examining a vaccine rollout for penguins as a suspected H5 case involving a little penguin off Kangaroo Island is investigated.
4: We are currently engaged in the examination of our own vaccination program for penguins and potentially other species as well. This event clearly demonstrates the need for that examination, about acknowledging that if we can play a role, protect certain species, we've got to grab that opportunity where we can.
3: The family of an aid worker slain in Gaza says their fight for justice has been shut down by an opaque Israeli government process. Australian Zomi Frankum was killed in an attack on an aid convoy in April 2024 while working with colleagues to deliver food and basic supplies. Six of her co-workers from World Central Kitchen also died. The Israeli military announced overnight it had found there was no suspicion of criminal misconduct surrounding the Australian's death and would not look into it further, despite a previous finding there had been failures in conduct. Ms. Frankum's family says the findings were an insult to her legacy. Survivors of domestic violence and sexual assault will stand to benefit from a renewed nationwide push against the growing scourge. The Prime Minister will put domestic and family violence on the agenda at a National Cabinet meeting next Wednesday, which will include premiers and chief ministers from across the country. During question time, Anthony Albanese says every woman and every girl has the right to feel safe and must be safe at all times.
5: That will form the next critical step towards the second national plan. This will be absolutely critical, and I encourage the member and indeed all members, this is something that's not a party political issue. This is a human issue, and particularly an issue affecting women and children.
3: If you or someone you know needs help, call Lifeline at 13 11 14. A royal commission will dig into Victoria's scandal-plagued construction sector, with the Premier unveiling the inquiry today. Former South Australian Chief Justice Chris Koukakis will steer the royal commission into the integrity of major public and civil infrastructure construction projects in Victoria. Premier Ben Carroll's announcement comes 100 days out from the state election and followed a special cabinet meeting this morning.
6: There was grift, there was thuggery, there was misogyny and there was violence on taxpayer-funded construction sites. I have zero tolerance for that. We are giving this Royal Commission the broadest, most extensive, wide-ranging powers.
3: And an online register to give people the choice to avoid gambling advertising could be operational within a year. The Minister for Communications, Annika Wells, says she's confident the Australian Communications and Media Authority will be able to roll out the so-called AdStop register in 12 months.
7: If you do not want to see gambling ads online, you will not have to. The government has listened to parents, to sports fans, to gambling harm reduction advocates, to broadcasters, to charities and to industry.
3: And in sport, in AFL, Essendon's interim coach, Dean Solomon, expects his position will be filled full-time early next week. Solomon will lead the Bombers for the final time as interim coach against Port Adelaide on Sunday, hoping to lift the 220 side off the bottom of the ladder.
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I'll fit you right inside my skin. You see a cloud, I see a rainbow. 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

Welcome to Off the Record. I'm Brian Wise. Thank you very much for joining me on the program this week, where I've got a few special guests for you. First, we're going to be talking to Keb Moe about his brand new album, The Breakdown. And later in the program, we'll hear from Tex Perkins and Matt Walker, who came into the studios of Triple R to not only talk about their forthcoming new album, but also play a couple of songs for us as well. But first to Keb Moe, who began his recording career back in 1980, and he's just released his ninth solo album, a studio album. He's won 5 Grammy Awards, and I spoke to him last year when he was teamed up with Taj Mahal for their second album together, Back on the Porch. Well, Keb's about to celebrate his 75th birthday in October. And he's been through a little bit over the last couple of years. Not only did his marriage break down, but he also had open heart surgery. And he'll tell you all about that in the interview, because those events are what led to the title of the album, The Breakdown. It's a very personal album. It's an acoustic album that he recorded at home in his studio. It's very sparse and, as I said, very personal. So let's have a chat in the first half of Off the Record to Keb Moe.

0: Good, yourself?
1: I'm good. Are you in Nashville?
0: Yes, I am.
1: In your home?
0: I'm in Nashville, Tennessee, yes.
1: Great to catch up and talk about the new album. Last year I spoke to you with Taj, and you've been touring with Taj. You've got some more gigs coming up in September, and then I think you go out with your band in November, don't you?
0: That's what sounds like. That sounds like the plan, yeah.
1: Have you got any sort of gigs coming up before that in terms of the launch in August, or are you waiting for later in the year?
0: Well, the launch of the new record? No, it'd be like more like later in the year, and yeah, maybe like to really do a proper launching of the record in terms of a concert. We're kind of off on that. You know what happens is you know, you have to book your whole year in advance.
1: Yeah.
0: So when you're making a record, the record comes out when it comes out, and then maybe the record doesn't pay any attention to the tour, and the touring doesn't pay any attention to the record.
1: I spoke to Taj the other week about his latest album, and I was thinking, in relation to you, it must be pretty inspirational being able to work with someone like that, someone that you probably idolized earlier in your career.
0: It's amazing. It's incredible, you know? Yes.
1: He's in pretty good form too, isn't he?
0: Yeah, man. He's got a mind like a steel trap.
1: He certainly has. Now, tell us about the new album, The Breakdown, the title of which exactly reflects what's happened in your life.
0: Yeah, I guess I can't hide and people know what's going on with me a little bit. But yeah, The Breakdown is it's a positive breakdown. It's not necessarily a negative. It's a breakdown of, first of all, it describes a lot of things. It describes the tone of the record being just primarily vocal and guitar. Break it down to two instruments. The breakdown of things and life, and where like health, build the building back up, you know, things changing and just, yeah.
1: Well, you had heart surgery and a marriage breakdown, probably the two most stressful things that can happen to someone.
0: Yeah, pretty much.
1: At least maybe you didn't have to move house, which would have added the third most stressful thing, I would imagine.
0: Yeah, that's true. That's probably coming next year. For now, I'm okay.
1: You said it felt like death was tapping me on the shoulder. How did that change your life immediately? Because I'm very interested in what happened.
0: Oh, my heart was a hereditary condition. I had them since I was born. Some kind of heart murmur, which caused the aneurysm of my aorta and a leaky valve. So it wasn't a result of any kind of abuse or, you know, drinking or overeating or anything like that. It was just made like that. So when death tapping me on the shoulder, it's more like my immortality, death doesn't scare me, but it's just, you know, it's coming when you're born. From your whole life, you know it's coming. So I don't know. I don't like to act surprised like, oh my God, I might die someday. No, nobody gets out of here alive.
1: But did it change your attitude to things? Like, for example, you know, there are certain things that become more important after events like that, aren't there? You know, children, yeah. Maybe, you know, things like,
0: yeah,
1: that.
0: Yeah, life. Just my ability to cope with life became more important. And my health itself became more important because without my health, I can't enjoy my life like I'd like to.

0: tomorrow.
1: Hello, everyone. My name is Kip Moe, and you're listening to Off the Record.
2: There's a lot of reflection on the album, and the lyrics are extremely personal. For example, in More Yesterdays, you say, every day I count my blessings. Did you do that before these events, though?
1: I did.
2: Yeah.
1: I never took life for granted. I never felt like I was sitting on top of the world or like, you know, I got it all together. I was amazed every day at the way great, how great things were going. Even when I went to the hospital, you know, I was amazed that I had a hospital to go to and some people to take care of me and do the surgery and fix me up and put me back, you know, let me get back out there one more time. It's all a huge pile of gratitude, always.
2: You mentioned that the music breaking that down to essential elements. Tell us about that and your approach to the album. Obviously, a deliberate approach. You recorded it in your home studio. Talk about that approach.
1: Well, it was this album, the solo acoustic album, was something I had been chasing after for a long time, but never really did it. So this time, I committed, and I knew I could do it. So I did it, and it was really hard because there's so many different ways to accompany any kind of song, you know? And to get the one that mails right, the one that I'm looking for, that's going to really push the song forward and give me what I needed, was always a big job. It took at least as long as a record with a band took.
2: What time frame are we talking about here? Because you went into hospital, you had surgery, there was a period of recovery and rehabilitation. How quickly did the songs come after all that?
1: Well, the surgery was 2 years ago, and some of the songs started coming during the recovery. They started coming right away. And also I reached back and got some songs from way back in the days of yore. For instance, like Living in the Moment and More Yesterdays. Very old song. And even I did a redo. I did the redo of Hand It Over with the Soweto Gospel Choir, which had been done, recorded like in the same period I was having my heart stuff a little bit before. So all these songs were, like all my records, they're all a reflection of the period, whatever period of life I'm in. And they always do that. This one, as I get older, I think it gets a little more interesting. It gets a little more, the truth gets a little more robust, so to speak.

0: 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My name is Kev Moe, and you're listening to Off the Record.
1: Well, you're turning 75 this year, and you talk about getting older, and there's a lot of mentions of that sort of thing on the album. Tell us about that, your perspective now, as opposed to previously, you know, in your younger days. Sometimes I feel, for example, that I haven't changed at all since I was, you know, in my 20s, but obviously we have. Yeah. How's your perspective changed, particularly on your career and your life?
0: It doesn't change that much. I mean, yes, my lifestyle is going to be changed, you know. I'll probably move, relocate, and it's changed a lot. But me, I think I maintain a good sense of myself. And I've worked hard all the time to, like, it's not like a dramatic thing where all of a sudden now I'm like, oh my God, I'm this old age now, I'm about to turn 75. I have to really. No, it's just, I knew this was coming, you know. I knew it was coming, just didn't know how or when. So it seems kind of dramatic. It's very truthful, but it's not as quite as dramatic as it sounds. Because every day since I was, like, I guess as long as I can remember, even as being a little child, I always felt like me, you know. I always felt the presence of my soul and that I was who I was.

0: Kepmo from his latest album, The Breakdown, available now, and a song called Walking on Water. And Kepmo is our special guest, our first special guest on Off the Record this week. The other tracks you heard during part one of our interview, One Day Away, More Yesterdays, and Stitched Up Heart. Let's return to our interview with Kepmo. You moved to Nashville about 15 years ago. Where are you thinking of going?
1: To another part of Nashville.
0: Actually, it must be really interesting living in Nashville now. I've been there many times over the last 15 years. It has changed so much, particularly in the demographics of Nashville, hasn't it?
1: Yeah, it's an it town now. I mean, it's not just the place where you find like country music and, you know, a lot of, you know, violin or fiddle playing and banjo picking. And it's a real hip town now. I mean, they got food. It's like, it's diverse. It's a great town. Yeah. Coming from LA, I got to say, like, you know, even since the 15 years I've been here, I've seen it get a lot cooler and cooler.
0: Well, the population's changed, hasn't it? I mean, a lot of people are living there, like Alison Russell, and the whole demographic of the scene seems to have changed, particularly in the last 5 years or so.
1: Yes, it has. I mean, Broadway has expanded. There's more buildings out there. There's African-American, the National Museum of African-American Museum out there. More restaurants have come out there, and it's just gotten really cool.
0: The music scene has changed because of that, hasn't it? Because of that injection of people into the scene.
1: Well, I think the music scene has kind of gotten bigger. It stayed the same. But country music got bigger, and the other genres, which is like primarily a gospel, and not much R&B coming out of here, you know? Mm-hmm. But there's a bigger R&B scene that is happening in Nashville. But the musicianship is fantastic, you know, in this town. It's just really great.
0: Yeah, it is unbelievable. I guess the temptation when you're making an album, though, is to call all of those people in, as you might have done in the past, but you decided not to do that this time.
1: Yeah. No, I called vocalists. The only vocalist I called, the vocal ensemble, Take Six. That was my call. Yeah, and the Soweto Gospel Choir, I had to go to South Africa to get those guys.

0: Hello, everyone. My name is Kev Moe, and you're listening to Off the Record.
1: The songs, as you said, are sort of fairly sparse, but, you know, there's a definite air of hope and optimism in the album, in the songs. Is that what you wanted to convey?
0: Well, I think, generally, overall in my whole career, that's what I aim to do, to put hope first and optimism, even in the face of, things that might be difficult to talk about. Always optimism. You know?
1: How hard is it to write about those personal matters? Like, the album opens with Fussing and Fighting, which is, you know, has a sort of a wider implication, of course, in the lyrics. But how hard is it to write about those personal matters and open them up to the public?
0: Well, it's writing them is very easy, but putting them out to the public is the scary part. You know, because you know what happened. Fussing and Fighting is not like really about any like marriage or anything. It's about more something I've seen in other people. I'm not much of a fusser and fighter, you know, and I live in a strange world of just always seeing everyone's side of things and not taking sides and not being judgmental. So I hear a lot of people's opinions, and most people's opinions I hear I disagree with, because if they're taking sides or trying to describe themselves as being correct or trying to put someone down, I just go, I want to lift people up. I want to think of them in their best light, especially if they're having a hard time right now.
1: Oh, a lot of people are having a hard time right now, aren't they? Just about everywhere, I think.
0: Yes. But people are having good times too. Sometimes, I guess this depends on what you compare it to, you know, what a hard time is. Hard times, there's even harder times, you know. I got no shoes, but it's hard if you got no feet.
1: Yeah.
0: It's kind of like that, you know. So one's harder than the other. And like I think it's, I kind of like to live in a world that says, well, it can always be better and it can always be worse.

0: Hello, everyone. My name is Kev Moe, and you're listening to Off the Record.
1: You mentioned Hand It Over, which features the Soweto Gospel Choir. Can you talk about that? Because that is a song that you've revisited.
0: Yes, that was on my second album, Just Like You. And it was I recorded it in 4 years ago in South Africa. And I had it one of those ones I reached back and I had it already. And I hadn't put my guitar and my vocal on it. I just had the parts, the choir parts, you know. And I sat and wrestled with that thing forever because it had to have some kind of a South African flair to it. And I don't think my South African vibe guitar playing is all that great. So I had to sit down and wrestle that thing until I found something that was had the right space and the right feel to it that made it sound right. So it was fun doing it, though, because I was strumming it. Not, it doesn't work. Then I tried another picking pattern. That didn't work. Finally, I got to this. I think I did drop D, you know, tuning and did it with that. So, yeah. But I eventually found it.
1: Well, it sounds great. Yeah. Tell us about the message behind it, too.
0: Well, it comes from the place of, if you don't know what to do, don't do anything. You know, that's how I like to think of it as when you're stuck. You know, and you got a problem and you don't know how to get out of it. It's like you got to ask for help, asking for help from the universe, help from the divine. And I find that if I ask for help, if I just be still and wait, that something comes to me, either a revelation or some kind of a answer comes or some kind of solution always shows up. And so it's okay to not know. And it's okay to have problems because there's always a solution.

That's a song called Hand It Over from Keb Mo's album The Breakdown. He's helped out by the Soweto Gospel Choir. That's a new version of that song, which he recorded some time ago and released earlier on. And Keb Mo was our first special guest on Off The Record. The other tracks we heard in part two of the interview, Fussing and Fighting and Don't Make 'Em Like They Used To, featuring the group Take Six. Well, you've been listening to our interview with Keb Mo. Hope you've enjoyed that and enjoyed the music. Let's move on to something completely different. This time, Tex Perkins and Matt Walker. They've got a brand new album coming out on August the 28th. It's called Before the Show, and they came into Off the Record in the studios of Triple R last week to have a chat about the album and play a couple of songs from the album for us.

0: And I just happen to have those icons in the studio, Tex Perkins and Matt Walker. Thanks for coming in, guys.
1: Thanks, Brian. Good G'day. To see you.
0: What's it like being an icon, Tex?
1: Well, it's similar to being an ex-con.
0: An ex-con, is it? No, is it better than being a myth or
1: yeah,
0: a legend?
1: Well, yeah.
0: I think it is.
1: Yeah. Well, it's, I have felt like Bigfoot. Yeah.
0: In the past.
1: So, like, am I really here?
0: You've got a gig tonight at Main Ridge. That would be the pig and whistle at Main Ridge tonight. You were there last night. How did it go?
1: It was great. It was good fun. It's kind of like playing in this very stylish tin shed.
0: Just the two of you.
2: Yeah, it's kind of like a tin shed. It's very cool. You almost feel like you're in someone's party almost. It's very cool.
1: But it's kind of stylized. It's shabby chic.
2: Exactly.
0: Did you do your usual amount of repartee? Tex,
1: tell
0: some stories.
2: It was a good one, actually.
1: There was a bloke in the front row that I think it was, I don't know, second song. Then he clapped so hard that I went, wow, you really? Thank you. He was like, whack, whack, whack. Like, he was a big guy with big hands, and his clapping was dominating the entire room. You know, like, and I just had to sort of say, wow, your clapping is way beyond anybody else. And then I just used him as my foil all night, and I just sort of happy to, you know, I just talked about, you know, whether he was wearing socks or, you know, like with his, because he had cowboy boots on and he had his legs sort of crossed, and I could see most of his leg, you know, like a bare leg. And so that was, you know, that was sort of, I wasn't picking on him. He was having good fun.
0: Sounds like you were picking on him to me.
1: Well, he was right in front of me, and he was, you know, I mean, yeah, I kind of was having fun with him, but, you know, it was all good it was all good humoured.
0: Be warned if you're going tonight. Don't sit up
2: the
0: front.
2: Yeah, if you go for the front row,
0: You have a new album coming out together.
1: Mm.
0: It's called Before the Show. We're going to hear a couple of tracks from that. Did you preview any tracks in the gig last night?
1: Yeah.
0: Some tracks?
1: Yeah, we probably played half the album. We've been writing together for about 10 years now. We've done the two Fat Rubber Band albums. That's kind of, that was our vehicle for our writing partnership. But
0: and Matt's played with the Cruel Sea,
1: and now Matt's in the Cruel Sea.
2: Standing in James Cruikshank's corner.
0: So, how did you first get together? When did you first meet? When did you first recruit Matt?
1: Well, we met in the '90s when Matt was playing with Ash, and the Cruel Sea would get Matt and Ash to support us as often as we could, and so I've known Matt since then, but. But it wasn't until he joined the Man in Black band, the Johnny Cash thing that we were doing. And we worked for 10 years before we started actually writing together.
0: Mm.
1: It was, the first Fat Rubber Band album is when we started writing together. I think that was 2018 or...
2: Yeah, something like that, yeah.
1: COVID sort of... I think actually we finished mixing it just before COVID hit.
2: Yeah.
1: So the whole thing delayed. But
2: that's right.
1: But then we made a second album, Other World.
0: Mm.
1: But so there's the Fat Rubber Band, but then all through that we've been operating as a duo as well. And it was sort of more pared down versions of the songs that we've written for the Fat Rubber Band, and also everywhere we could wanted to go in my back catalogue. Mm. Matt and I could go there. Yeah. But then we decided we needed to do an album that kind of was really about the duo that we have. And the album is kind of, the idea essentially was let's make songs that work on the most basic level, you know, that it works with just an acoustic guitar and our voices. And most, about half the record is that. It's that spare. But some of it's got a few shakers and things like that, a little bit of percussion. But yeah, we felt we needed to honour the dynamic duo.
0: let's hear a song from it.
2: Let's do it.
1: Really?
0: Well,
1: really?
0: You don't have to. We can sit in silence for 3 minutes.
1: I just feel you just rushed into that, Brian.
0: Well, we've only got till midday.
1: Okay, if I can get on with it.
0: Yeah, exactly.
1: All right. Well,
0: I didn't want to miss out on being able to hear two songs from you, that's all.
1: Well, let's. Shall we do the title track of the album? This is a track that... the music from it, Matt wrote in 2018. He had an idea, and he quickly got it down on a phone recording. Literally, it was like 5 minutes before we went on stage, and so he just gave it the title Before the Show, and it sat there for 7 years, like just called Before the Show as an instrumental, and then I've come across it and then it expanded upon the idea of Before the Show. But it was called originally Before the Show because he wrote it literally.
2: Yeah, just upstairs in a pub. I remember where it was.
1: But this is the title track.
2: Yeah, Before the Show.

0: Tex Perkins and Matt Walker, and the title track of their brand new album, which will be released on August the 28th. Tell us about the recording of the album. Where'd you record it? You've moved.
1: I've relocated. Yeah. I've kind of snuck into the fringes of the Perko property up on northern New South Wales.
0: And, is that where you used to live, Tex?
2: Yeah, we've got a property in the Northern Rivers.
0: I mean, of course, we mentioned your property. And,
2: but yeah, there's a house down near the creek that
1: we have a beautiful
2: we built for house my daughter, and she moved on, and now Matt and his partner are living there, and so very convenient,
0: very down handy.
1: Down on the creek, it's beautiful, and basically, I don't even know if we actually. I think we must have spoken about making this record, but it really did just happen so instantly and had such momentum. We kind of recorded it all in like 4 months of just like having dinner together, kind of, you know, most nights. And
2: I think even less the writing and recording, so the initial sort of was even shorter, like probably 5 or 6 weeks.
1: Yeah. It was really quick.
2: But then, of course, we sort of fiddled with it. But
1: yeah.
2: No, it was recorded in the living room of this house.
1: Where I live. I've got a little portable recording unit with some nice gear, but it's quite simple.
0: But, I mean, you've got a mixing desk. What sort of equipment do you use?
2: Incredibly basic.
1: You know, it's very, very funny. I have a really nice valve, a ribbon mic. It's a really nice sound. And some valve preamps, so it sounds nice and warm. But the funny thing is we did the monitoring, like, you know, sort of recording and listening back and getting things right. I had a pair of headphones, but I didn't have studio speakers. I did it all through a little UE boombox, just that everyone has barbecues and stuff, you know, like a little Bluetooth.
2: On this little Bluetooth
1: So speaker. I would just Bluetooth from my computer and we'd listen to it and it was all made like that, but I've worked like that for a while, so I know, you know, you just, if you're working with audio and you're used to what you're using, you kind of know when it's right, and so yeah. But then we took it to Roger's studio, Union Street in Brunswick, to give it the final listen, but even he was like, sounds really good. So
0: he must have some pretty good mics then.
1: I think it's all in the fingers and the vocals and, you know, just following your ears, really, you know. But it was interesting and really a beautiful way to record a record, this was, because arguably the most enjoyable part, I think, is writing and demoing for an album. That's often the most enjoyable and satisfying part. And then as it gets on, then you have to make harder decisions, and then you try and re-record a demo and you can't quite capture something and you have all these sort of challenges. But we just, it was all done in one, basically, like the writing. We'd work out the arrangement with a phone demo, and then I'd, you know, commit it to the proper mic, and sort of half thinking, oh, we'll just put this down, it feels right, but also thinking, well, we're recording it on a really nice microphone, so this might just be the album, and it is.
0: Is it a trap having a home recording studio, because then you can take as much time as you like? Is that a trap?
2: No, I
1: like it.
2: As Matt said, there was a real momentum that we... And if you're sort of... If you kind of decide we're making an album and let's... Yeah, there was just... We just had a shared enthusiasm and, like... And we were both... Yeah, he would send me... Like, in the old days when we worked on a song, yeah, as I said, he'd record something on his phone and then send it to me. And we would be both in different states. And I would sort of write something and then I go, oh, next time we get together, we'll sort of push it together and, you know, whatever, you know, sort of construction you have to do to complete a song. But this was the same method, but, you know, he would still record on the phone, send it to me, and then I would, oh, I think I've got something, and then we would get together, but instead of it being like weeks or months until we saw each other, it was just an hour or two. Like, I'll come down the hill, I've got something. I think you got to have home recording stuff. It's
0: what about producing? You co-produced it, I presume, then?
1: Yeah.
2: Well, we
1: just did it.
0: Do you give it to someone else to listen to and say, what do you think of this?
2: Well, as I said, we took it into Roger Burger Days.
1: Because we wanted to hear it on proper studio speakers in case I'd recorded something too hot or if it was going to like blow out speakers or something, but it was fine. But Roger did, you know, he definitely probably, you know, leveled out a couple of things that might have been peaking or, you know, something like that.
2: Also, the process of listening to it on this, the shittiest sort of most basic little, you know, Bluetooth speaker. So I think, you know, you can be trapped by really good equipment. You know, you can be fooled by, you know, like if you've got a really great setup with big speakers and all the, you know, like, oh, that sounds awesome. But then it gets played on somebody's, you know, like, home equipment. And then it doesn't sound as good. But if you start making sure that it sounds great on a shit thing, you know, then it's going to sound even better on a good thing.
0: Mm. Didn't Phil Spector go and sort of listen to what he produced in the car?
2: We always do that. That's the ultimate listening booth.
0: One of the worst things that happened to music is when they took CD players out of cars.
2: Absolutely
0: shocking. It's like
2: I still remember cassettes cassettes in Tarragos.
0: What about 8-tracks? Cassettes,
2: but I can remember, you know, having cassette compilations in the Tarrago on tour.
0: I love listening to stuff in the car because you can listen to it as loud as you like. Assuming you're driving by yourself.
2: Well, exactly. And it's a perfect sort of listening booth, really. There's, you know, because you're not interrupted by the outside world.
0: The album is called Before the Show. It's out on August the 28th, and you're going to play another track for us. There is a new single, which I'll play at the end of this. But
2: great.
0: What are you going to... It can only get worse.
2: We always get the title wrong.
0: As opposed to the alleged toxic positivity of one of my previous guests that somebody said.
2: Well, yes, this is... I mean, it's... It, I guess, you know, it's an expansion or another angle of, you know, That sort of shrug. Oh, it can always be worse. Yeah, it could be worse.
1: Mm.
2: You know, but this is a sort of a. It's about gratitude. It's about like, you know, like you think you're in the shit. No, you're not. You think this is the bottom. No, it isn't. You've still got, you know, you've still got all this stuff. You know, there is a long way down from here if you really want to look.
0: So, on that happy note.
2: So it's just sort of it is. I mean, and it's a kind of, it's just as much sort of positivity as I think it's more a positive idea than a pessimistic one. But you be the judge, Brian.
3: I will.
1: Yeah, tell us if you feel better after this song.
0: I couldn't feel worse.
1: All right, here we go.
2: Oh, yes, you could.
3: Yes, you could.
1: All right, here we go.

Tex Perkins and Matt Walker live in the studios of Triple R FM. It can always get worse, or it always can get worse. A song that also appears on their latest album. Before the show, I'll play the whole of that track for you next week on the program. We also heard them perform the title track. Great to talk to Tex and Matt. Fantastic. Always great to catch up with them. Very funny indeed. Hope you've enjoyed Off the Record this week. I'll be back with you again next week on the satellite network of the Community Broadcasting Association of Australia, supported by the Community Broadcasting Foundation. Have a great week.

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5: Hello, welcome to our global musical journey. And today from Sicily, I have the group Nuhara that have a sound like no other, with folk sources melding with some intense electronica, some music from Puglia too, plus Latin, Caribbean, and some West African pop music in the mix. I'm going to start though in Quebec with Jan Falquet.

wonderful song called Du Long de la Mer Jolie from Yann Falquet, F-A-L-Q-U-E-T. And after 23 years playing Quebecois folk in a trio called Gentecorum, it took Yann until May 2024 for him to release that debut solo album called The Secrets of the Sky, Les Secrets du Ciel. And that revisits obscure traditional songs, and it's a wonderful record. Let's go to Puglia in Italy now, and a group called Nidi Darak. Alicia Tondo is the guest singer here with the group's founder, Alessandro Coppola. This is a song called Osce.

0: That song is called Questione Meridionale, and that group was founded in 1975 by the writer and cultural activist Rina Durante. They're called Canzonieri Gricanico Salentino. A lot of people, of course, just abbreviated to CGS. They're from Puglia, and they're Italy's longest-standing roots music group, recognised internationally, of course. I've seen them on stage in Adelaide, and that album is called Il Mito, The Myth. All acoustic, seven-member group marking its 50th anniversary. And the group's now led by Mauro Durante, who sings, plays violin and frame drums as well. Canzonieri Gricanico Salentino. Also from Puglia before that, we heard from the group called Nidi d'Arac and an album called Nanti Li 90s. If that makes sense, a song called Osha featuring Alessia Tondo, who also sings with Canzonieri Gricanico Salentino.
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0: Well, as I flagged a bit earlier, you may never have come across a sound like what you're about to hear. And it's a group from Sicily called Nuhara, N-U-H-A-R-A, their new album called Rama. Their sound is built upon authentic 1950s field recordings, and it combines traditional Sicilian folk music and instruments and intense electronics, screaming guitar sometimes, and avant-garde soundscapes as well. The trio is composed of ethnomusicologist, lyre, wind and percussion player Michele Piccione, electronic producer Federico Pippia, and guitarist and vocalist Gabriella Baza. I hope you enjoy this most interesting music from Nuhara.

So, from Sicily now to Melbourne.

That song is called Agua Mar. It's from the brand new album by the Melbourne-based Latin electronic group called Amaru Tribe. Their album's called Golden Roots, and they're launching it on Saturday the 29th of August at the Nightcat in Fitzroy in Melbourne. And before that, we heard music from Sicily from the really out there trio called Nuhara and their new album Rama. And you'll find that album quite easily on Bandcamp, Nuhara, N-U-H-A-R-A. And you're listening to Continental Drift. It's Gary Havrillet with you. Some new releases this week, of course. But right now we're going to go back to a compilation released earlier this year on the Putumayo label called Caribbean Cruise for a bit of party music from Dominique Patrick Noel, who's a percussionist, producer and band leader, born in Paris and now based in the USA. His music's rooted in Caribbean traditions of Haiti and Martinique. This is a song called Dame tu Amistad,

0: That song is called La Rosa al Peto, and it's from Mario Moita. His album Te Quiero Havana was born after his stay in Havana, and it's a musical bridge between Cuba, Spain, and Portugal. And the album has exceptional guests like Omara Portuondo, Barbarito Torres, who was in the Buena Vista Social Club, and Jorge Silva, who's master of the Portuguese guitar. The album I Love You Havana, Te Quiero Havana, from Mario Moita. And before that, we heard from Dominique Patrick Noel, whose music is rooted in the Caribbean, and a song called Dama Tu Amistad from the Putumayo Caribbean Cruise compilation.
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0: Going to hear some popular African music now. Firstly to Cheikh Ibrahim, who grew up in an artistic household on the lovely coast of Senegal. And Cheikh's early music was heavily influenced by American hip-hop. But, of course, he's detoured elsewhere and even played on stage with the great band Orchestra Baobab, which he says taught him to dress African, sing in his mother tongues, and to take pride in where he came from. So this recent album, released back in April, is called Aduna, Cheikh Ibrahim.

From Mali, that's Fatoumata Diawara and her most recent album called Massa, M-A-S-S-A, which addresses various societal issues. We heard the title song from her album. And before that, from Cheikh Ibra Farm from Senegal and his album Aduna, we heard the song Sali. And next we're going to hear from a group called Kunbe, which means meeting, and it's a band that formed in Bamako, bringing together renowned Malian musicians, and from Western France, the Livenay brothers, who are key figures of the indie rock scene there. So Kunbe's second album here is called Funga, which means strength, energy, unity and power in the Bambara language. This song's called Were Were.

That's a trio called Hami Hamu, and I think they're based in France, formed by Michael Havard and Habib Mefta, and the singer and guitarist Moussa Koueita. And their album is called Sia, and we heard the song Sefa from Hami Hamu. And before that, from the group Kunbe and their album Fanga, we heard Were Were. Of course, you'll find the playlist online. Do a search for Continental Drift CRN, and all the details are there in advance of the broadcast. And if you're listening to this program via the Community Radio Network, we'll catch up again, I hope, at the same time next week for more music from all over the globe. I'm Gary Havrillay. Enjoy your music. Have a great week.

We were lovers for the first time, running on the red lights. The middle finger was a peace sign, yeah. We were sipping on emotions, smoking and inhaling every moment. It was reckless and we

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1: FM 107.5 would like to acknowledge the Wiradjuri people, the traditional custodians of the land on which we broadcast. We pay our respects to their elders, past, present and emerging, and extend that respect to all Aboriginal and Torres Strait Islander peoples listening. We recognise that music has always been at the heart of the Wiradjuri culture, a living tradition that connects people to country, to one another and to the stories of the dreaming. For countless generations, music, song and ceremony have echoed across these lands, strengthening community bonds and carrying knowledge, language and spirit through time. Today, as we share our music and stories, we honour the world's oldest continuous musical culture and acknowledge the deep and unbroken connection between the Wiradjuri people, their songs and this country.
2: Thanks for joining me for another episode of Blues, Roots and Boots, a show that aims to bring you what is new and what is not so new from those who are known and not so known from Australia and the world in the fields of blues, roots and country music.

Strike to Ignite is the new album from Alicia Louise, and Love's Fool is the track from that album that we opened with this week. Alicia Louise has been touring nationally and internationally for 2 decades now and has earned herself a reputation for being a hot and ferocious guitarist who's shared stages with a who's who of Australian music. Her music blends blues, country, soul and rock with artistic improvisation all on fine display on Strike to Ignite. Hi, and thanks for tuning in this week to the heart journey that is blues, roots and boots, and apologies for the froggy voice. Well, I'm actually much better than I've been, having a voice before this, believe it or not, that sounded more like John Laws had swallowed a seal. This week we have an interview with Dynamo Jen Myers from Jen Myers and the Rough and Tumble about their sophomore album Tilt. We also have new music from Leslie D. King, 8-Ball Aiken, Piper Butcher, Copperline, and the fabulous Grace Potter as well. And we get our hoedown on from the Haystack Mountain Hermits as they take a popular song from Dire Straits and weave some bluegrass magic through it. Cobden in Victoria is the home of our next artist, Leslie D. King. It seems he's been quiet since his album with the Trumblin' Shakes came out, and a little bit of digging revealed that he deliberately took time out over the past couple of years to focus on being husband and a new father. He continued to write, even if performance went on the back burner,

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Piper Butcher is the singer-songwriter who just delivered Porcelain Pillars. Since releasing her first EP in 2021, I can't think of a track that she's released that hasn't hit the mark. She has a maturity and a style that belies her years and now has a national tour with Brad Cox behind her, as well as performances in Nashville, and looks set to further her rise on the country music scene. His music is swampy and sultry and cheeky and exactly what you'd expect from 8-Ball Aiken, who is a hard-working Australian blues singer-songwriter who's taken hold of his career firmly and is an exemplar for other performers in how to promote your music. His more soulful album with Taya Chani has been very successful, blending two quite different vocal styles into a winning harmony combination. This is 8-Ball Aitken's latest, and it's called Sugar Rush.

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2: The saying goes that if you want something done, give it to a busy person. That would seem to fit my guest this week quite well. She's a singer, songwriter, mentor, teacher, radio presenter, and the lead for the very successful blues soul country rock band, Jen Myers and the Rough and Tumble. Jen Myers, welcome to Blues, Roots and Boots.
3: Thanks for having me, Johnny D. I appreciate you having me here.
2: No. Now, your eponymous first album, which you released in 2023, resulted in 5 months at the top of the Australian Blues and Roots Airplay charts, the Queensland Music Award for Blues and Roots, several number one singles on the radio charts. You were just about to drop Tilt, your second album.
3: Yep.
2: What do you notice about number two as opposed to the first album?
3: Yeah, I think our intention was... We feel like sophomore record, you know, it's the dreaded sophomore album. You know, make sure we do something that we're not really worried about what the world thinks of us. We're more worried about pleasing ourselves.
2: Mm-hmm.
3: And people, if we please ourselves, if we make ourselves happy, is this a record we want to listen to?
2: Mm-hmm.
3: Then we'll find the right folks. And the folks that have already become fans will probably come along with us.
2: Mm-hmm.
3: It's also a time for us to expand our parameters of who we are as a band.
2: Mm-hmm.
3: Sit in the same, in a similar place where you know we're not chalk and cheese in it, but we're but we're expanding what we think we can be and what we think we can deliver. So yeah, there are a couple things. I think part of the there's a story how we found the name of the record, but part of that name, Tilt, allows us to go, okay, this is who we are, and we're also giving you a little bit of extra, like maybe a little to the left, a little to the right, whatever you want to call it.
2: Yeah.
3: A little bit more than what we gave you the first.

0: Now you're just about to bring out Tilt. I think I can give its release date is the 7th of August. Is that correct? On the weekend, actually. Drops on the weekend, doesn't it?
1: Not too long. Almost there.
0: So congratulations.
1: I was at the vinyl pressing place at Suitcase Records, and they were pressing my vinyl this morning. So I'm so excited. My first vinyl. I'm so stoked.
0: Now, I'd like to make an observation here, and that is, you're not from around these parts, are you? So what's the Jen Myers story?
1: Well, I'm American, as some of you might be able to tell. I grew up in Las Vegas, but since nobody's from Las Vegas, I will tell you the family backstory is my family all comes from different places in the American South. My mom's mom was born in Georgia and then raised her daughters in Florida. My dad's side of the family is from North Carolina and Tennessee. Mm-hmm. And now my extended family is in North Carolina, Tennessee, Georgia, Kentucky, Texas. So,
0: any of the other states jealous that they haven't got a mention?
1: Yeah, exactly. And then I went to school. I grew up in Vegas, but have Southern roots, and then went to school in Boston. So I'm a mix of everything. And then I moved to Australia in 2006. Mm-hmm. After meeting my Australian husband on a cruise ship that I was working on in order to pay back my uni debts. He was the golf pro on board and I was singing in the shows and we fell in love in the officer's bar. And yeah, that's the end of that. So I've been married to Ash for 20 years now. Yeah, so 20 plus years.
0: Well, congratulations for that. That's fantastic. Well,
1: thanks. Now, you're doing all right.
0: Looking at your influences, such as Bonnie Raitt, Tom Petty, and Little Feat, I note that we share a love of those musicians. But what is it for you that got you into their music?
1: Well, I've dabbled quite a bit in different types of music and genres. I've only recently found out and been diagnosed with ADHD, which explains a lot. I knew I could tell, like, if I look back on my life, I could tell I knew I wanted to be in music. I just didn't mm-hmm. know how. I was kind of exploring music as to where I wanted to fit in and how I wanted to express myself creatively. I did a lot of musical theater and mm-hmm. I'd studied opera for a little bit, but I was always listening to the radio. I had long school bus rides to school when I was a kid. We lived mm-hmm. out in the boonies on a little horse property. So I would have 45 minutes on the bus every day, taking me into my school. That's one way. So mm-hmm. A lot of radio in my early childhood. And I just loved those artists. Like you hear Bonnie Raitt's I Can't Make You Love Me for the first time. And then you just go do a deep dive on Bonnie Raitt. I don't care what generation you're from. Because that's just, it cuts to the soul of human truth, you know, that just is. Mm. And Tom Petty and the Heartbreakers, I mean, they were always on the radio when I was a kid growing up. But, you know, Wildflowers came out in 1994, I want to say, and I was 16. Mm. So that Tom Petty and the Heartbreakers' Greatest Hits album that came out right before Wildflowers, that was like the song me and my girlfriends would drive up and, you know, the record we would drive up and down the Las Vegas Strip and my friend Steffi's 4Runner with our feet out the window singing Tom Petty at the top of our lungs, even though generationally that wasn't, you know, the music. It was the generation before that was their music. It was just so undeniably good that, you know, you have to do that. And Bonnie led me to Little Feat.
0: Yeah,
1: and,
0: okay.
1: You know, that's how that works, you know. But my dad had a really great record collection as well. So my dad was a truck driver in the US, and he was as mad about renegade country and outlaw country as he was about classic rock. So I grew up listening to, you know, Willie and Merle and George Strait as much as I grew up listening to, you know, Zeppelin and The Who and, you know, my dad just introduced me to the band. He introduced me to so much music. And again, we're talking, you know, truck driver, long distance, a lot of time in the car. It's anyone who spends a lot of time in their car, I think it's hard not to be a music lover.

0: So are there any plans to tour Tilt?
1: Look, we're going to, because we're such a large band, we're, you know, 8 to sometimes 9 people in the band, we really depend on music festivals and getting bookings at music festivals. As those come in, we hope we get a few of those this year, and we might set up a few dates around that. But getting in the bus, you know, with 9 people, with the cost of fuel, that's like nuts. No one can do that unless we got some kind of major grant. That's kind of hard. So what we're planning on doing in the interim, Jezza and I, Jeremy Edwards, one of the guitarists in the band, is we're going to go out just as a duo and tour the songs and then follow all of those dates up that we can with, you know, a major music festival booking and then a couple dates around those bookings. So that's what we're doing. That's who we're working with our booking agent right now to get that kind of stuff lined up so that people can come see us. We will have a major show coming up in a few weeks for the pre-muster at the Gympie Muster. So it sounds crazy, but the muster is so massive now. And people camp so early. They come up to the muster and camp like a month beforehand. They do this pre-muster now, like 3 days working itself up to the muster. One of the main stages, the Crowbar, is open. So we're putting on all 9 pieces there in the next couple days. So 25th of August, we're playing. And we've got, you know, some shows booked in Tamworth for next year, and we're promoting those shows right now. And there's a couple music festivals that we're talking to, but we're not allowed to announce just yet.
0: Sure.
1: It's just the nature of the beast. So early days on this cycle, but we're really hoping we can get out on the road and turn up to places, whether it be in duo form, in a 6-piece, or the whole 9-piece band.
0: Okay. As we approach the end of our time together, I wonder if you could do a throw to the lead track of Tilt.
1: Oh, I can do that. Sure. Sure. You just want me to say, you know, Blues Roots and Boots and all that good stuff?
0: What you can say whatever you like. I'll leave it up to you.
1: Okay. Well, hi, I'm Jen Mize from Jen Mize and the Rough and Tumble. We've got a new record out. It's called Tilt. This next song is on that record. It's called Shake Something Loose. And loved hanging on Blues Roots and Boots.

I think we just got a sense of what happens if you mix a bit of Mountain Dew with your Dire Straits. There was some seriously good playing going on there with Haystack Mountain Hermits letting you get your yee-haw out with their take on Money for Nothing. They've wowed audiences on whatever Aussie festival stage they've been on and honed their skills busking as a family around Australia. Pretty cool. Mel Parsons is our next artist with a track called Post High Slide, a track from her album Castle Hill. Parsons is an indie folk artist from New Zealand, and one of the things I like about this track is that you can hear the liveness of it, which makes it feel quite intimate. Castle Hill is Mel Parsons' seventh album, and Post High Slide is about the challenge of adjustment after the highs associated with touring. Here is Mel Parsons and Post High Slide.

If you can get Shane Nicholson on board to produce, then you know you've got something going and you're doing something right. Copperline from the Sydney and Blue Mountains area of New South Wales have been on the Australian country rock music scene for a while now and are due to release their third studio album, Sleepwalk, soon. As a taster, they've just released their latest single, the track we just heard, and it's called Fear of Missing Out. To wrap up this week, it's a new one from American country singer-songwriter Grace Potter. I came across her first when she was up front of Grace Potter and the Nocturnals and then found a version of her doing the Fleetwood Mac song Goldust Woman with Warren Haynes, which really impressed me. The track coming up is the third single released from her latest album, Trespasser. It's a song about connection and realizing that the sense of belonging has little to do with place and is more about the people in it. Thank you for joining me over this hour of Blues Roots and Boots. And as we go home to Belong from Grace Potter, don't forget to make a great day.

0: BBC News with Danielle Yawowiecka. The mayor of Kyiv, Vitaly Klitschko, has told the BBC Ukraine needs more help from its partners to protect civilians after another intense Russian bombardment overnight. While visiting the scene of one Russian attack, the mayor said that Russia was trying to destroy the resilience of the Ukrainian people.
1: It's very important to have support from our partners because together we are times stronger. I have explanation the ways of reason to destroy critical infrastructures. That's with in last winter. Let people freezing, leaving without heating, electricity, water. It's just one goal.

0: a school and a children's hospital were also hit. A new batch of 70,000 doses of vaccines are being sent to the Democratic Republic of Congo to help contain the Ebola outbreak. The International Coordinating Group on Vaccine Provision says the shipment includes 50,000 doses for frontline workers, tackling the fastest spreading outbreak on record. Other doses will be used for clinical trials. The vaccine is approved to prevent the disease caused by the more common Zaire strain, but it's not known whether it's effective against the Bundibugyo species behind the current Ebola outbreak. Germany has registered a record 14,000 deaths so far this year linked to the extreme heat wave. The figures have surpassed the previous high 12 years ago. Here's Steve Jackson.
1: Extreme heat is not recorded as a cause of death in most cases, but it exacerbates the risks for people with a wide range of health conditions. The figures produced by the Robert Koch Institute, Germany's main public health body, are established by comparing recorded deaths with the number of fatalities in average years. The warming of our planet means a much higher number of heat-related deaths could become the new normal. More than 70% of them this year in Germany occurred in 1 week in late June, when temperatures exceeded 40 Celsius.
0: Maritime security reports say a tanker travelling off the coast of Yemen has been seized by six armed men who've diverted it towards Somalia. Barbara Platasha reports.
2: The UK Maritime Security Agency says the tanker was boarded by six armed people about 136 nautical miles east of Yemen, which is on one side of the Gulf of Aden, and it is heading to Somalia, which is on the other. It's not yet clear who hijacked the ship, but this is the latest incident since a resurgence of Somali piracy in April. Reports say this is fueled by local anger over illegal foreign fishing trawlers. But some defense analysts suspect that Yemen's Houthi rebels may be coordinating with the pirates to disrupt shipping in the Red Sea. Iran has threatened to do so in response to the U.S. naval blockade of the Strait of Hormuz.
0: World News from the BBC. The authorities in northern India have transferred nearly 100 murder cases from a judge after he handed out 22 death sentences in the past 4 months. The Uttar Pradesh government moved the cases from Ravi Kumar Diwakar, who heads a lower court, after the Bar Association expressed apprehensions. Under Indian law, the death sentences can be carried out only if they're confirmed by state high courts. Reports from Ethiopia say a drone strike has hit a residential neighbourhood in the city of Mekele in the Tigray region. Several homes were damaged in the Dairo area in the strike on Tuesday. Local authorities say they're still assessing the damage, but there are no confirmed casualties. Ethiopia's government has not commented. A gold rush has gripped a village in a remote part of western Kenya after reports spread about the discovery of the precious metal. Dozens of prospectors, mostly farmers from the area and neighbouring Uganda, have flocked to Cheparor village in West Pokot County, hoping to strike it rich after recent crop failures. This farmer spoke to the BBC.
3: I was looking for a goat that had gone missing. We thought it had given birth somewhere in the bushes. That's when I came across some women who were panning for gold in the water. I joined them in the search. And that's how we discovered there was gold in this area.
0: There's been no confirmation by experts of commercially viable gold deposits in the region. A homemade animated film about a baby cow has become an unlikely box office hit in China. The Bull Comes was reportedly made for just a few thousand dollars by an amateur animator with help from his mother. After earning barely $1,000 in its first week, it has now taken more than $4 million, placing it just behind the latest Spider-Man film in China's daily rankings. And those are the latest stories from BBC News.
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You're listening to Definition Radio with the K-Man, Funky Nomads kicking off the show, and plenty more Aussie hip-hop on the way. It's going to be a bit of an Aussie-focused show. Last month I had my UK hip-hop special, so yeah, I guess this is the response, the Australian response. So let's keep the tunes going, and here's Shelly H and Crispo with Free Fort.

0: earth does that mean? I'm just talking myself up, but it doesn't like make any sense.
1: I'm a rapper. 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
0: I'll give you one thing. It actually sounds kind of fun. Do you reckon I could give it a

Oakbridge, Johnny 316 and Izzy and the Prophet with Refuse on Definition Radio. Let's go to Victor Clay and River Movement with Gospel Math.

Bit of a flashback within a flashback. That was Fortune and some cool samples on Urban Warfare. It's an Aussie special on Definition Radio this week. And from Queensland down to South Australia, here's Vital One featuring Oscar the Disciple with Fellow.

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Yes, if you want some sweet Aussie hip-hop for your soul, maybe even your ears, check out definitionradio.com or even go check out the Crosswords Uprock compilations. That was one of the tracks off them. That was CDH Live, Monks, D4C and DJ Lord Fader on a Reflex the Architect beat for such a time. And now things are going to get hot. It is winter. But yeah, we're going to heat it up with this and the next track. The first one from Broadcast, Through the Flame.

0: 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It took this to survive, fireproof. 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
1: 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It is now time for the flashback track, and we're going to keep it Aussie, as is the theme of the show. And this is the artist. You probably can guess who it is, since we are going back over 20 years. It's a track featuring Hoodstar. The artist is Brevren, and this one is called Man Machine.
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1: Man Machine by Brethren and Hoodstar. And if you're looking for that flashback track, you got to go back to 2005, the Triple J Hip Hop Show compilation. Lots of great artists up on there. So, yeah, I reckon you'd do pretty well if you can find that one. Moving on to more recent music, here's Marksman Lloyd, Drift. Love ain't a chessboard, it's a dance floor.

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2: A long time, I shouldn't have left you, but now I come back to get you. Hyped up like the first time that I met you. Oh shucks, now I'm getting sentimental. Speaking of you, I get to leading it to how I wanna get together, baby, me and my boo. We could be that couple who could be best mates, just to see where it take us, maybe multiple dates.

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We've been keeping it Aussie and we do have the occasional intruder like on this last track. So yeah, check it out. K-Man signing out.

Guitarist Randy Johnston opening up the Breeze this week, and a piece called Blues for the Millennium, which he recorded in 1996, getting ready for Y2K, which never really happened. With Randy Johnston, Yuri Kane piano, Nat Reeves bass, and Mickey Roker drums. Comes from an album, Somewhere in the Night. Well, somewhere in the night, the Breeze is getting to you in some far-flung corners of the planet. Coming to you from studios of 4MBS Classic FM, MBS Lite, Digital Radio and Silver Memories Nostalgia Radio in Brisbane. Thanks for joining us on The Breeze.

it has to be the morning after. Blame it on the night before. Pianist Dave Kokoski from the Persistent Dreams album with that tune that was made famous in the Poseidon Adventure. And with Dave Kokoski, Ed Howard playing acoustic bass and Ron Perofsky drums. Another nice long track on the breeze this week from Diane Reeves and Stormy Weather. Hope you sort of get through it okay.

there's a song that's something of a standard these days, Stormy Weather, written by Harold Arlen and Ted Kohler a million years ago or thereabouts. Diane Reeves, featuring Tanika Postner playing soprano sax. And it comes from her Beautiful Life album, which won her a Grammy Award for Best Jazz Vocal Album of the Year back in 2013. She won 5 Grammy Awards for that same award in total as Diane Reeves. Quite a talent. We've had the morning after, now we have Sunday afternoon. This is saxophonist Andrew O. On the Breeze.

guitarist Louis Shelton, originally from Arkansas in the United States, has been on the Gold Coast for about a dozen years or so. Famous one there, Rio de Janeiro Blue, from the album. What is the name of his album? Souvenir. Thank you, Louis Shelton. And Andrew Oh, the tenor saxophonist before that, Sunday Afternoon. Here's a couple of songs back-to-back written by Dave Frischberg and made famous by Blossom Deary. But this week we're going to hear Nancy Wilson and Ramsey Lewis together, followed by Janet Seidel.

Janet Seidel from her Dear Blossom album, a tribute to Blossom Dearie and My Attorney Bernie. And before that, Peel Me a Grape with Nancy Wilson, supported beautifully by Ramsey Lewis playing piano. And both songs written by Dave Frischberg, and I guess you could call them novelty songs. Bit of fun, and what's wrong with having a little bit of fun?

sounds of Special Effects featuring guitarist Gayla Minucci and Butterfly from the 2001 album of the same name. Next up on The Breeze, a real international effort, and it's only three players: Mark Isaacs, the pianist from Australia, Dave Holland, the bassist from the UK, and Roy Haynes, the drummer from the USA, from the Encounter album, Thai Min.

Men from the album Encounters, Mark Isaacs, Dave Holland and Roy Haynes together. And the final track in the breeze this week comes from the Brisbane group Tropical Dance Sextet, featuring the vocals of Eddie Gazzani, originally from Rio de Janeiro.

Dorelise by Antonio Almeida and Dorival Caymmi. The Tropical Dance Sextet from Brisbane, featuring the vocals and guitar of Eddie Gazzani. Roberto Fontana was the trumpeter, with Peter Freeman, the leader, playing double bass, and Nicole Lea percussion. Thank you so much for your company on The Breeze this week. I hope you have a good week, whatever you do, and look forward to joining you next time. I'm John Deegan. Ciao for now.

How you doing, everybody? Dave Ratz welcoming you to the Hit Parade of yesterday, an hour of vintage music from the 1920s and 30s. And let's get the program underway with Bing Crosby and Guy Lombardo's orchestra and one of the Dubin and Warren hits from the fabulous movie 42nd Street.

Every kiss, every hug seems to act just like a drug. You're getting to be a habit with me. Let me stay in your arms. I'm addicted to your charms. You're getting to be a habit with me. I used to think your love was something that I could take or leave alone. But now I couldn't do without my supply. I need you for my own. Oh, I can't break away. I must have you every day, as regularly as coffee or tea. You've got me in your class.

A nice version of Sweet Sue, written in part by Victor Young. That was Franklin Barr doing the singing in 1928 with Ben Pollock and his Californians. And before that, we heard Claude Rees singing in the same year with Jimmy McHugh's Bostonians, another Ben Pollock group, Remember I Love You. And we heard Bing Crosby with Guy Lombardo's orchestra from 1933 with You're Getting to Be a Habit with Me. Let's listen to a couple more from Ben Pollock and his orchestras.

can I sing? How can I lie? Any old thing without you. Sweetheart, who do I know when I feel blue? Where can I go? What can

A very nice instrumental version of I Can't Get Over a Girl Like You by Ted Lewis and his orchestra way back in 1926. And before that, the Georgians, a Bob Herring organization in 1927 with Scrappy Lambert singing Without You, Sweetheart. And we heard He's the Last Word. Ben Pollock's Californians with the Williams sisters, Dorothy and Hannah, doing the singing. And we were waiting at the gate for Katie with Ben Pollock in 1927, with Benny Goodman getting a bit of a solo there, and a duet from a couple of members of the orchestra. Let's continue with the music on the hit parade of yesterday.

Good Little Bad Little You. That was Irving Kaufman singing with Sam Lannon's Dance Orchestra in 1929. And before that, we heard probably his brother Jack Kaufman singing with, wait for it, Tom Timothy and his Rivality Club Orchestra in 1927. He sang Ida. And just think about it, probably nowhere else in the world was that song played today, so you're on top of things a bit. And probably is a good thing, too. Anyways, we started off that set with I Ain't That Kind of a Baby from 1927, The Midnight Merrymakers with somebody named Bobby Sanders singing in 1927.

0: A couple featuring Gildek and his syncopators from Australia. We heard Jack Lumsdaine in 1932 singing My 11 Pounds of Heaven. And before that, Len Maurice with Gildek and Roses in June, recorded in 1930. And we heard a couple from Adrian Schubert's orchestra leading off that set, Moonlight on the Riviera, for your waltzing pleasure. It was Dick Robertson who sang that one. And then it was Loving You, and that was Jack Kaufman, who was Irving Kaufman's brother, sounding a lot like him, and with that same quality voice.
1: I get along without you very well. Of course I do. Except when soft

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Of course I have, except to hear your name or someone's laugh that is the same. But I've forgotten you just like I should. What a guy, what a fool I am to think my breaking heart

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But I should never think of spring, for that would surely

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Except perhaps in spring, but I should never think

a lovely ballad from Al Boley and Lou Stone and his orchestra, recorded in 1933. And before that, we heard Joe Loss's version of Sand in My Shoes, Chick Henderson's orchestra. And Turner Layton was at the piano in 1939, and he sang I Get Along Without You Very Well. That's the program for today. Hope you've enjoyed it. Dave Rentz wishing you good luck and goodbye from Kerrang.

And hi there. You're listening to the Dirt Music Radio Show. Thank you very much for doing so. It's coming to you, as it does every week, from the studios of 2SER. Stuart Keeps my name, and it's my pleasure to be sitting here chatting with you and playing a few tunes. If you're wondering what Dirt Music is all about, let me explain. Dirt Music's a radio show about music that comes from the heart and takes absolutely no prisoners. What you're about to hear can come from right across the musical spectrum, just so long as it's made with no concession whatsoever to fad or to fashion. So, it's another week, another Dirt Music, lots of music to get through. Some of it's old, some of it's new, some of it inevitably is in between. But lots of new music this week. We're going to start off with, in fact, two brand new tunes. Sweet Talk, band I like very, very much. They're currently in America touring and I suspect maybe doing some recording. We're going to listen to a new song from them called No Vacancy. And then after that, Margaret Glasby, who I love very, very much. Her new album is called I Am Both and we're going to listen to a song from it. Track one, in fact, called Michigan. Let's get underway with Sweet Talk. You're listening to Dirt Music.

How good is Margaret Glaspie? That was Michigan from her brand new album called I Am Both. Astonishing songwriter, great, great singer too. And no slouches either are Sweet Talk, Australia's Sweet Talk. And we listen to their brand new song called No Vacancy. Let's move on. We've got a lot of music to get through this week on Dirt Music. This is a premiere, the first time on the radio. All right, from Victoria, Bad Debts with a new song from them called Some Salvation.

Hope you're digging the tunes on Dirt Music this week. Stuart Coop with you. I'm enjoying playing them. Now, what did we listen to? Three of them. They're a premiere, first time on the radio, from Victoria, Bad Debts with Some Salvation. I like Bad Debts a lot. Then a new song from Grace Potter, a song called Belong. She's about to release her seventh album, coming in about a week's time. It's called Trespasser, Grace Potter. She's been nominated four times for Grammy Awards in the roots and rock area. And she's pretty good. That's why you get nominated for Grammys most of the time. And then something older, well, you know, 2020. Sam Burton with Nothing Touches Me from his album I Can Go With You, which was released on the terrific Tompkins Square Records label. That was a request from Dirt Music listener Anthony, and I was happy to play it. And if you've got requests, you can just email me, dirtmusic@2scr.com. Dirtmusic's one word, so dirtmusic@2scr.com. And I'll make a note of that request and more than likely play it on the show. All right, something new now from Newcastle artist who's been quiet, hasn't released anything as far as I'm aware for quite some time. Her name is Demi Mitchell. This is her brand new tune.

0: Some new and some old music there on Dirt Music. Speaking of the new, we listened to Demi Mitchell with Baby I've Been Burning. And actually, when I think of it, when I played Sam Burton before and mentioned that it had been a recommendation by Anthony, who is a regular listener to the show, he didn't pick that particular track. He just said Dirt Music listeners will really like Sam Burton if they don't know about him. So I picked a tune at random. But anyhow, I digress. After that, Steve Young, the very, very great Steve Young, with a song called Have a Laugh, which he recorded at least on one other album. That's from an album called Long Time Rider, which is about to appear on vinyl in Australia for the first time ever, or maybe for the first time ever on vinyl anywhere in the world. It came out on cassette in 1987, then on CD in France in 1990, and then an Australian label released it on CD in 2008, but now it's coming on vinyl. Long Time Rider is the name of the album. I like Steve Young very, very much. He had songs covered by Dolly Parton, Joan Baez, the Eagles, and lots of other people, and a great, great, great voice. After that, Jerry Garcia, who died aged just 53 on August the 9th, 1995. So we've just passed the anniversary of the death of Jerry Garcia. And so from his album called Reflections, we had listened to a song that I like very much called Mission in the Rain. Now we're going to listen to a guy called Sterling Drake, who I am completely unfamiliar with. You might be too, but I just heard that he's touring Australia for the first time in October. That's not far away. We're going to listen to a song from him called The Shape I'm In, which is the title track from his 2025 album. Here we go, Sterling Drake.
1: It's

Okay, some great songs there. Sterling Drake with The Shape I'm In. Not the band song, but the Sterling Drake song. Sterling Drake touring Australia for the first time for Love Police in October. After that, there's a forthcoming album from Andrew Tuttle and Darren Cross. It's called ATDC, and we listen to a piece from it called Is This Too? After that, the Chantels with the classic Maybe, in memory of Arlene Smith, who passed away recently aged 84. And then after that, Hannah Aldridge and Lachlan Bryan with their take on Famous Blue Raincoat, a famous song by Leonard Cohen. Time for me to say goodbye to those of you taking the syndicated show. Hope you can join me next week for another Dirt Music coming to you from the studios of 2SER and around Australia, thanks to the Community Radio Network. Going to finish this portion of the show with something from Melbourne TD Band with a terrific piece called Mullumbimby Nights.

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1: BBC News with Danielle Jaworowiecka. The mayor of Kyiv, Vitaly Klitschko, has told the BBC Ukraine needs more help from its partners to protect civilians after another intense Russian bombardment overnight. At least 15 people were killed and more than 40 injured in the capital. Our correspondent in Kyiv, Dan Johnson, has this report.
2: In one suburb of the city, several apartment blocks have been almost totally ruined, but are somehow still standing. At least two of the residents were killed. Many were wounded. Most of the survivors are now homeless. The local school's been damaged and a children's hospital. There were prolonged air raid alerts across most of the country overnight, with further waves of drones and missiles reported to have been intercepted. But the damage across Kyiv is evidence, officials say, of the desperate need for more American Patriot missiles to protect Ukraine against Russia's increasing attacks.
1: A new batch of 70,000 doses of vaccines are being sent to the Democratic Republic of Congo to help contain the Ebola outbreak. There are currently more than 5,000 known cases of Ebola in what is the fastest spreading outbreak on record. Here's our Africa correspondent Thomas Makwana.
3: The 70,000 doses of the Ervobo vaccine, which was designed to fight the most common Zaire strain of Ebola. Director General of the World Health Organization, Dr. Tedros Adhanom Ghebreyesus, say that the vaccine had shown some effectiveness in trials against the rare Budibujo strain, which is spreading in DR Congo. 20,000 doses being sent to the country are for clinical trials, with the rest for frontline workers. Two separate vaccines specifically designed against the implicated strain are also entering human trials for the first time.
1: Germany has registered a record 14,000 deaths so far this year linked to the extreme heatwave. The country's Public Health Institute says more than 70% of them occurred in one week in late June when temperatures hit 40 Celsius. The figures have surpassed the previous high of nearly 9,500 heat-related deaths 12 years ago. Maritime security reports say a tanker travelling off the coast of Yemen has been seized by six armed men who've diverted it towards Somalia. Barbara Plettasher is following events from Nairobi.
4: The UK Maritime Security Agency says the tanker was boarded by six armed people about 136 nautical miles east of Yemen, which is on one side of the Gulf of Aden, and it is heading to Somalia, which is on the other. It's not yet clear who hijacked the ship, but this is the latest incident since a resurgence of Somali piracy in April. Reports say this is fueled by local anger over illegal foreign fishing trawlers. But some defense analysts suspect that Yemen's Houthi rebels may be coordinating with the pirates to disrupt shipping in the Red Sea. Iran has threatened to do so in response to the U.S. naval blockade of the Strait of Hormuz.
1: You're listening to the World News from the BBC. Health officials in Nepal say dengue cases have now spread to most districts and warn that the mosquito-borne disease could rise during the monsoon season. The assessment came as the country observed World Mosquito Day. Several countries are holding events to raise awareness on mosquito-borne diseases such as dengue and malaria that kill hundreds of thousands of people globally every year. Two women and two men have been caned in public in Indonesia's Aceh province for having sex outside marriage, each receiving 100 strokes. Seven others received lashes for the lesser crime of physical intimacy. Aceh is the only province in Indonesia to apply Islamic Sharia law strictly. A gold rush has gripped a village in a remote part of Western

0: in West Pocock County, hoping to strike it rich after recent crop failures. Akisa Wandera reports.
1: Just a few weeks ago, Cheporor was a quiet rural village in western Kenya. Now hundreds of people are digging through its riverbeds, hoping to strike gold. And the rush is creating opportunities beyond mining. Traders have traveled from neighboring counties to sell food and other goods to the growing population. But the sudden influx of people is exposing the area's lack of basic services. The rush may already be losing momentum, with some prospectors leaving after finding little or no gold.
0: A homemade animated film about a baby cow has become an unlikely box office hit in China. The Bull Comes was reportedly made for just a few thousand dollars by an amateur animator with help from his mother. It has now taken more than $4 million in earnings, placing it just behind the latest Spider-Man film in China's daily rankings. And those are the latest stories from BBC News.
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And a very good morning to you, wherever you are around Australia. It's nice to have your company. I'm Kevin Walsh, and this is Good Morning Country on the Community Radio Network. Well, folks, what have we got on the agenda this morning for you? We've got our album giveaway, and that's Andrew Farris's album this morning. It's his second country album. It's entitled The Prospector, and we'll give you the opportunity to have a go at winning that when we give you the cue to call. In the meantime, we've got an interview coming in around around 7:15, and it's one of the interviews that should have gone to air over a week ago, folks. And to Sue Ray, I do apologise, but it was with the ill health that everything went into lockdown mode. Now, I do need to advise you, if you haven't already worked out, that this morning's program is once again an ad lib situation. The tech guys worked for 2.5 days non-stop, and it's got to a serious situation now where the courier's calling today to pick up the computer to take to Sydney. So that's where we're at. So we're ad-libbing as we do, but it makes it ever so much easier when you've got a voice. And I am feeling a whole lot better, and I thank you for all your support. I'll do my very best to keep the music coming along for you on this Friday. And of course, it is Friday the 21st of August. All right, what do we do with Walshy on the wireless? We introduce you with these boys and get the music up and running. It is the Far Gone Beauties from their album A Load of Old Men.

That's the Fargon Beauties getting the program up and running on this Friday morning. It is, of course, the 21st. Beg your pardon. That was a coughing fit, not unbeknown to previous days. Apologies there. Yes, as I was saying before I was rudely interrupted, we've got the music machine locked and loaded, and we're going to take you through to the Rural Livestock Report. It's Good Morning Country and the Rural Livestock Report along and around 13 minutes from now. So with any more ad living here, we'll get down to one of my favourite Australian outfits, and they've been around for so long. This is from their album, Dyed in the Wool. It's the music from the Bushwhackers.

0: Oh, for me grog, me jolly, jolly grog. The Bushwhackers continue.
1: Talk of your beer. 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

That's the Bushwhackers from their album Dyed in the Wool. Folks, we are about 5 minutes away from the Rural Livestock Report. And to get us closer, we've got the back block shearer and a bit of lime juice tub, because I don't think it's going to all fit in there, but we'll kick off with this one, the back block shearer.

Welcome to your daily market update powered by Auctions Plus, Australia's largest ag marketplace. I'm Natasha Lobbin with today's report. The Auctions Plus Restock and Lamb Indicator, or ALI, has surged 99 cents to 1,525 cents a kilo dressed weight as clearance ticked up 1 percentage point to 72%. Total commercial sheep offerings reached 46,162 head, down 16% on the previous week, with overall lamb clearance sitting at 74%. First Cross Ewe Lambs led the charge on a cents per kilogram basis, averaging 790 cents a kilo from 1,401 head offered, up 99 cents on the week. Merino ewe lambs attracted strong competition, averaging $273 a head and 653 cents a kilo across 2,656 head, while shedding breed lambs performed solidly at $229 a head and 582 cents a kilo from 1,837 head, a 79% clearance. Among the joint ewe lines, Scandi lamb merino ewe stood out, averaging $358 a head from 1,264 head, at 100% clearance, up $49 on the week, with Scandi lamb first cross ewes close behind at $360 a head and 87% clearance. Crossbred lambs averaged 647 cents a kilo this week, up 27 cents, while merino weather lambs recovered 45 cents to average 603 cents a kilo. The crossbred premium over merino weather lambs widened to 44 cents a kilo. Crossbred lambs recorded the strongest clearance in the lamb category at 83% from 17,263 head, with merino weather lambs clearing at 62% from 9,463 head offered. Joint ewes totaled 3,378 head at 71% clearance, averaging $390 a head, with a range of $260 to $478. Non-station mated ewes were well represented, with 8,056 head offered at 70% clearance, averaging $254 a head across a range of $166 to $360. Merino ewe hoggets were a highlight in the non-station mated category, averaging $306 a head from 2,264 head at 75% clearance, up $34 on the week. Processors accounted for 2% of purchases this week. That concludes today's market update, brought to you by Auctions Plus, dedicated to connecting ag.

And a very good morning to you as you're waking around Australia on this Friday morning, the 21st of August. I hope your day's shaping up to be a nice one. It was a lovely day here at the beach yesterday, but folks, overnight it's changing, and today, well, it's very unsettled. I hope you're able to fulfil everything that you've got on your agenda. Now, we're going to work our way through to news and weather, top of the hour, and I've gone to the archives. It really is an album from the archives, because it came to me in 2011, and I kind of liked the sound of the guy. I hadn't had the pleasure at that stage of meeting him, but he had a love affair with Slim Dusty, and that got my attention. So with that in mind, a lot of the tracks are Slim Dusty tracks that he's done his particular style, and the rest of the album are from his own pen. I'm talking about the music of, Mr. Queenslander in the day, Rod Williams.

That's Rod Williams out of Queensland, and music from an album that I located from 2011. Goodness me. And we had a mixture there of we opened up with the title track of the album, A Big Wide Country. That was from his pen. Then we had the Slim Dusty track, Saddle Boy, Stan and Slim, By a Fire of Gidgee Cole. The next three tracks from Rod Williams' pen, and one that's had a revamp in recent times. We'll start with Little Country Schoolhouse by the Lane. We've got Fencer from the Outback and the Old Time Drover. And then we'll head back to the Slim Dusty pen tracks from Rod Williams. This is Walshy on the wireless. Good morning.

The music of Rod Williams from his 2011 album, folks. Yes, seems not so long ago, doesn't it? But that's great music. We had Little Country Schoolhouse by the Lane. We went back to another of Rod Williams' tracks, Fencer from the Outback, and then An Old Time Drover. And then back to Slim Dusty and Mac McCormack. They penned Camomile. And that was Rod Williams. Folks, if you're departing top of the hour, thanks for your company this week. Next week, I'll be in the bunker Monday, Tuesday, Wednesday and Friday. Heather Farrell from Horsham Thursday. In what configuration? I don't know. But I promise you a great mix of country for breakfast. Have a safe, enjoyable day, and to take us to news and weather, Rod Williams continues with a track from the album. It's called, it was a Slim Dusty pen track, Sunny Southern Sioux.

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1: National Radio News.
2: Hello, I'm Alyssa Delfs. A number of mass bird deaths in two states have been described as a deeply concerning shift in Australia's bird flu outbreak. Premier Peter Malinauskas confirmed today more than 1,000 crested terns have been found dead off South Australia. Almost 30 dead penguins have also been discovered on King Island off Tasmania a week after confirmation of the state's first bird flu case. Mr. Malinauskas today says they're examining a vaccine rollout for penguins as a suspected H5 case involving a little penguin off Kangaroo Island is investigated.
3: We are currently engaged in the examination of our own vaccination program for penguins and potentially other species as well. This event clearly demonstrates the need for that examination about acknowledging that if we can play a role, protect certain species, we've got to grab that opportunity where we can.
2: The family of an aid worker slain in Gaza says their fight for justice has been shut down by an opaque Israeli government process. Australian Zomi Frankum was killed in an attack on an aid convoy in April 2024 while working with colleagues to deliver food and basic supplies. Six of her co-workers from World Central Kitchen also died. The Israeli military announced overnight it had found there was no suspicion of criminal misconduct surrounding the Australian's death and would not look into it further, despite a previous finding there had been failures in conduct. Ms. Frankham's family says the findings were an insult to her legacy. Survivors of domestic violence and sexual assault will stand to benefit from a renewed nationwide push against the growing scourge. The Prime Minister will put domestic and family violence on the agenda at a national cabinet meeting next Wednesday, which will include premiers and chief ministers from across the country. During question time, Anthony Albanese says every woman and every girl has the right to feel safe and must be safe at all times.
4: That will form the next critical step towards the second national plan. This will be absolutely critical, and I encourage the member and indeed all members, this is something that's not a party political issue. This is a human issue, and particularly an issue affecting women and children.
2: If you or someone you know needs help, call Lifeline at 13 11 14. A royal commission will dig into Victoria's scandal-plagued construction sector, with the Premier unveiling the inquiry today. Former South Australian Chief Justice Chris Koorakis will steer the royal commission into the integrity of major public and civil infrastructure construction projects in Victoria. Premier Ben Carroll's announcement comes 100 days out from the state election and followed a special cabinet meeting this morning.
5: There was grift, there was thuggery, there was misogyny and there was violence on taxpayer-funded construction sites. I have zero tolerance for that. We are giving this Royal Commission the broadest, most extensive, wide-ranging powers.
2: And an online register to give people the choice to avoid gambling advertising could be operational within a year. The Minister for Communications, Annika Wells, says she's confident the Australian Communications and Media Authority will be able to roll out the so-called AdStop register in 12 months.
6: If you do not want to see gambling ads online, you will not have to. The government has listened to parents, to sports fans, to gambling harm reduction advocates, to broadcasters, to charities and to industry.
2: And in sport, in AFL, Essendon's interim coach, Dean Solomon, expects his position will be filled full-time early next week. Solomon will lead the Bombers for the final time as interim coach against Port Adelaide on Sunday, hoping to lift the 220 side off the bottom of the ladder.
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And a very good morning to you as you're waking around Australia on this Friday morning, 21st day of August. Folks, we'll get back to a sort of music mix to take us through to the next news and weather. And a reminder, following the next news and weather, we've got our CD giveaway, and it's Andrew Farris's latest country album, The Prospector. And I'll give you the cue to call the appropriate time. You'll have plenty of time. And in the next hour, around 7:15, a lady that I interviewed prior to getting sick, and her new single is out and about, and she'll tell you all about that. And

Australia, because that's what happens. The weekend is just around the corner, and you'll be wanting to know today whether you can have a good start to that weekend. And so we'll start off with the major centres. Brisbane, mostly sunny, 24. Sydney, partly cloudy, showers easing, 23. Canberra, partly cloudy, possible shower, 17. And Melbourne, 16 and cloudy. Hobart, cloudy, a shower or two, 15. And Adelaide, cloudy, a shower or two, 16. In Perth today, mostly sunny and 23. Alice Springs, cloudy, shower or two expected, 20 the top. Into Queensland, Cairns, partly cloudy, 27. Townsville, mostly sunny, 26. And Mackay, partly cloudy, 24. Into Rockhampton, mostly sunny, 26. Hervey Bay, partly cloudy, 23. And Gander, partly cloudy, 25. Into New South Wales, Armidale, partly cloudy, a possible shower or two developing, and 18. Orange, cloudy, showers easing, 13. Yass, cloudy, showers easing, 16. And Young, cloudy, a shower or two expected, 16. Cooma, 16. A mostly sunny day, possible morning frost. That's a change. Batemans Bay, sunny, 23. And Bega, mostly sunny, 21. In Griffith today, partly cloudy, 18. Moving to Victoria, Mildura becoming cloudy, 17. Swan Hill becoming cloudy, 15. Shepparton, partly cloudy, 15. Bansdale, 18 and partly cloudy. And Horsham, a cloudy day, 14. In Warrnambool today, partly cloudy and showers expected, 15. Moving to South Australia, Mount Gambier, cloudy, a shower or two, 15. Port Pirie, cloudy, 16. And Ceduna, partly cloudy, 17. Into Tasmania and Nubina, cloudy, a shower or two, 14. Huonville, cloudy, showers, 14. And Oatlands, cloudy, possible shower, about 13. In the Territory, Darwin, mostly sunny, 33. Moving to WA, Albany, partly cloudy, 19. Bunbury, morning fog, then mostly sunny, 19. Karratha, sunny, 31. Newman, partly cloudy, possible shower developing, 26. While in Kununurra today, mostly sunny, 36. And Broome, sunny, 30. Meanwhile, here in Harrington and Taree on the mid-north coast of New South Wales, partly cloudy start to the day, a shower or two developing later, and a top of 23. You're up to date with news, sport and weather, and we'll work our way through to the next news and weather. 21 minutes away. That means we've got a great little music mix for you from predominantly Australian artists that have been with us and are still with us, may have dropped off a little, but it's a great music mix, folks, I promise you.

Folks, that's from a 2007. Yeah, from 2007. And we had opened up with Grandpa's Piano from Adam Brand. The Melinda Snyder in there, TV or Me, Rose and Rodeo, Brendan Wormsley, and that was Michael Carr, While the Wife's Away. 2007, yes, under the title of Gotta Go Country, and it was a compilation out through Compass Brothers Records, and they were the new independent artist album label coming through. They signed up plenty, including Adam Brand and Sunny Cowgirls, etc. They came along after. In the meantime, we're heading to news and weather. If you're departing, I hope not, because we've got our album giveaway coming up after the news. That is, of course, Andrew Farris. To take us to that news, I've got Pete Denny with a track he wrote, and Kirsty Lee Akers. They're along to entertain you.

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1: National Radio News.
2: Hello, I'm Alyssa Delfs. A number of mass bird deaths in two states have been described as a deeply concerning shift in Australia's bird flu outbreak. Premier Peter Malinauskas confirmed today more than 1,000 crested terns have been found dead off South Australia. Almost 30 dead penguins have also been discovered on King Island off Tasmania a week after confirmation of the state's first bird flu case. Mr. Malinauskas today says they're examining a vaccine rollout for penguins as a suspected H5 case involving a little penguin off Kangaroo Island is investigated.
3: We are currently engaged in the examination of our own vaccination program for penguins and potentially other species as well. This event clearly demonstrates the need for that examination about acknowledging that if we can play a role, protect certain species, we've got to grab that opportunity where we can.
2: The family of an aid worker slain in Gaza says their fight for justice has been shut down by an opaque Israeli government process. Australian Zomi Frankum was killed in an attack on an aid convoy in April 2024 while working with colleagues to deliver food and basic supplies. Six of her co-workers from World Central Kitchen also died. The Israeli military announced overnight it had found there was no suspicion of criminal misconduct surrounding the Australian's death and would not look into it further, despite a previous finding there had been failures in conduct. Ms. Frankham's family says the findings were an insult to her legacy. Survivors of domestic violence and sexual assault will stand to benefit from a renewed nationwide push against the growing scourge. The Prime Minister will put domestic and family violence on the agenda at a national cabinet meeting next Wednesday, which will include premiers and chief ministers from across the country. During question time, Anthony Albanese says every woman and every girl has the right to feel safe and must be safe at all times.
4: That will form the next critical step towards the second national plan. This will be absolutely critical, and I encourage the member and indeed all members, this is something that's not a party political issue. This is a human issue, and particularly an issue affecting women and children.
2: If you or someone you know needs help, call Lifeline at 13 11 14. A royal commission will dig into Victoria's scandal-plagued construction sector, with the Premier unveiling the inquiry today. Former South Australian Chief Justice Chris Koorakis will steer the royal commission into the integrity of major public and civil infrastructure construction projects in Victoria. Premier Ben Carroll's announcement comes 100 days out from the state election and followed a special cabinet meeting this morning.
5: There was grift, there was thuggery, there was misogyny and there was violence on taxpayer-funded construction sites. I have zero tolerance for that. We are giving this Royal Commission the broadest, most extensive, wide-ranging powers.
2: And an online register to give people the choice to avoid gambling advertising could be operational within a year. The Minister for Communications, Annika Wells, says she's confident the Australian Communications and Media Authority will be able to roll out the so-called AdStop register in 12 months.
6: If you do not want to see gambling ads online, you will not have to. The government has listened to parents, to sports fans, to gambling harm reduction advocates, to broadcasters, to charities and to industry.
2: And in sport, in AFL, Essendon's interim coach, Dean Solomon, expects his position will be filled full-time early next week. Solomon will lead the Bombers for the final time as interim coach against Port Adelaide on Sunday, hoping to lift the 220 side off the bottom of the ladder.
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A very good morning to you as you're waking around Australia on this Friday morning. It is, of course, Friday the 21st of August, and I hope your day is shaping up to be a nice one. Folks, what we've got coming up, we've got our CD giveaway, and we'll give you the opportunity to win a copy of Andrew Farris's album in a moment. Hold the phones, please. I will give you the cue to call at the appropriate time. But firstly, let's look at the weather around Australia. Yeah, Brisbane, mostly sunny, 24. Sydney, partly cloudy, showers easing, 23. Canberra, partly cloudy, possible showers, 17. And Melbourne, cloudy, 16. Hobart, cloudy, a shower or two, 15. And Adelaide, cloudy, a shower or two, 16. Perth, mostly sunny, 23. In Alice Springs, cloudy, a shower or two, 20. Now moving into Queensland, Cairns, partly cloudy, and a top of 27. Townsville, mostly sunny, 26. And Mackay, partly cloudy, 24. Rockhampton, mostly sunny, 26. Hervey Bay, partly cloudy, 23. And Gander, partly cloudy, 25. Into New South Wales, Armidale, partly cloudy, a shower or two developing, 18. Orange, cloudy, showers easing, 13. Yass, cloudy, showers easing, 16. Young, cloudy, a shower or two, 16. Cooma, mostly sunny day, possible morning frost, and 16 the top. Batemans Bay, sunny, 23. And Bega, mostly sunny, 21. In Griffith, partly cloudy, 18. Into Victoria, Mildura, becoming cloudy, 17. Swan Hill, becoming cloudy, 15. And Shepparton, partly cloudy, 15. Bensdale, 18 and partly cloudy, while Horsham, cloudy and a 14 top. Warrnambool, partly cloudy, showers, 15. Into South Australia, Mount Gambier, cloudy, a shower or two about expected, 15. Port Pirie, cloudy, 16 the top. And Ceduna, partly cloudy, 17. Into Tasmania, Nubina, cloudy, a shower or two, 14. Huonville, cloudy, showers, 14. And Oatlands, cloudy, possible shower, 13. In the Territory, Darwin, mostly sunny and 33. Moving to WA, Albany, partly cloudy, 19. Bunbury, morning fog, then mostly sunny, 19. Karratha, sunny, 31. Newman, partly cloudy, possible shower developing, 26. In Kununurra, mostly sunny, 36. And Broome, sunny, 30. Here in Harrington and Taree on the mid-north coast of New South Wales, partly cloudy, a shower or two developing, and 23. You're up to date with news, sport and weather. Now, folks, hold the phones. I'll give you the cue to call at the appropriate time. But right now, as we head into the music mix following our segment, where we'll feature two tracks from the featured giveaway, we'll have a music mix through to news and weather. It is Walshy on the wireless. Good morning. This morning we're giving away a copy of Andrew Farris's second country album. It's entitled The Prospector. It is available on vinyl, it's available on CD, and it is also available electronically. You need to go to Andrew Farris's electronic platform, and remember, when you're spelling Farris, it's F-A-R-R-I-S-S. Just Google The Prospector and your shopping situation will be easily identified. We're going to feature two tracks. We're going to feature a track
that is the opening track on the album, a co-write, one of many co-writes on the album, a track entitled Gold Rush to Ghost Town. And we'll follow it up with the very first single that was released to radio, even before the announcement of a second country album for the former INXS founding member. And that track is a track entitled Something Stronger. Hold the phones, we'll give you the cue to call at the appropriate time, but here is your double play from Andrew Farris and the album Prospector.

and Something Stronger. Yes, that was the very first single that was released prior to even any idea of the album coming up. We were in the dark about that one. Folks, if you're departing Top of the Hour, thanks for your company this week. I really am appreciative of your support, and do trust that you'll be able to join myself Monday, Tuesday, Wednesday, and Friday from the bunker here in Harrington. But don't forget, next Thursday, of course, Heather Farrell will be in the chair from Horsham. We've got music lined up to take you through to news and weather, which is around about 12 minutes away. And it's from the Gotta Go Country compilation out through Compass Brothers in their day. There's Adam Brand, the Sunny Cowgirls, Melinda Snyder, Andrew Patrick, James Blundell. And that should be well and truly enough to take us to the news. All right, we'll open up the phones right now. The number to call is 0488 677 645. 0488 677 645. And please, no calls during the news and weather. I'll do a deal. I'll read all the names and numbers out if you don't ring during the news and weather. That's a promise. All right, back to the music mix, folks, with that compilation. Phones are open.

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1: National Radio News.
2: Hello, I'm Alyssa Delfs. A number of mass bird deaths in two states have been described as a deeply concerning shift in Australia's bird flu outbreak. Premier Peter Malinauskas confirmed today more than 1,000 crested terns have been found dead off South Australia. Almost 30 dead penguins have also been discovered on King Island off Tasmania a week after confirmation of the state's first bird flu case. Mr. Malinauskas today says they're examining a vaccine rollout for penguins as a suspected H5 case involving a little penguin off Kangaroo Island is investigated.
3: We are currently engaged in the examination of our own vaccination program for penguins and potentially other species as well. This event clearly demonstrates the need for that examination, about acknowledging that if we can play a role, protect certain species, we've got to grab that opportunity where we can.
2: The family of an aid worker slain in Gaza says their fight for justice has been shut down by an opaque Israeli government process. Australian Zomi Frankum was killed in an attack on an aid convoy in April 2024 while working with colleagues to deliver food and basic supplies. Six of her co-workers from World Central Kitchen also died. The Israeli military announced overnight it had found there was no suspicion of criminal misconduct surrounding the Australian's death and would not look into it further, despite a previous finding there had been failures in conduct. Ms. Frankum's family says the findings were an insult to her legacy. Survivors of domestic violence and sexual assault will stand to benefit from a renewed nationwide push against the growing scourge. The Prime Minister will put domestic and family violence on the agenda at a national cabinet meeting next Wednesday, which will include premiers and chief ministers from across the country. During question time, Anthony Albanese says every woman and every girl has the right to feel safe and must be safe at all times.
4: That will form the next critical step towards the second national plan. This will be absolutely critical, and I encourage the member and indeed all members, this is something that's not a party political issue. This is a human issue, and particularly an issue affecting women and children.
2: If you or someone you know needs help, call Lifeline at 13 11 14. A royal commission will dig into Victoria's scandal-plagued construction sector, with the Premier unveiling the inquiry today. Former South Australian Chief Justice Chris Koorakis will steer the royal commission into the integrity of major public and civil infrastructure construction projects in Victoria. Premier Ben Carroll's announcement comes 100 days out from the state election and followed a special cabinet meeting this morning.
5: There was grift, there was thuggery, there was misogyny and there was violence on taxpayer-funded construction sites. I have zero tolerance for that. We are giving this Royal Commission the broadest, most extensive, wide-ranging powers.
2: And an online register to give people the choice to avoid gambling advertising could be operational within a year. The Minister for Communications, Annika Wells, says she's confident the Australian Communications and Media Authority will be able to roll out the so-called AdStop register in 12 months.
6: If you do not want to see gambling ads online, you will not have to. The government has listened to parents, to sports fans, to gambling harm reduction advocates, to broadcasters, to charities and to industry.
2: And in sport, in AFL, Essendon's interim coach, Dean Solomon, expects his position will be filled full-time early next week. Solomon will lead the Bombers for the final time as interim coach against Port Adelaide on Sunday, hoping to lift the 220 side off the bottom of the ladder.
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2: 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We pay our respects to their elders, past, present and emerging, and extend that respect to all Aboriginal and Torres Strait Islander peoples listening. We recognise that music has always been at the heart of the Wiradjuri culture, a living tradition that connects people to country, to one another and to the stories of the dreaming. For countless generations, music, song and ceremony have echoed across these lands, strengthening community bonds and carrying knowledge, language and spirit through time. Today, as we share our music and stories, we honour the world's oldest continuous musical culture and acknowledge the deep and unbroken connection between the Wiradjuri people, their songs and this country.
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There's a cure in between days. Good morning to you and welcome to the Morning Muster for Friday, August the 21st. My name's Robert and I'm with you through to 9 o'clock today. The time is 7:14 and I've got some great music lined up for you this morning and a couple of great interviews after 9 o'clock, between 9 and 10 this morning, with chats and tunes. So please stay with me on that. And yeah, we've got some great music for you. Here's Van Morrison.

0: Time is 19 minutes past 7. You're listening to the Morning Muster here on FM 107.5. Have a look at the weather across the central west. In Canowindra right now, it's 11 degrees. Looking for a top of 16 today. Rain expected in Canowindra today. For tomorrow, it'll be cloudy with a top of 14 in Canowindra. Molong, 11 degrees presently, and looking for a top of 12 today. And 13, pardon me. And for tomorrow, partly cloudy with a top of 13. And in Yugara, it is 11 degrees, cloudy today with a top of 16. And for tomorrow, cloudy, top of 14. In Parkes, 11 degrees presently, cloudy, the top of 15 today. And for tomorrow, cloudy with a top of 14. In Cowra, 11 degrees, cloudy, top of 16. And for tomorrow, partly cloudy with a top of 14. In Forbes, 11 degrees, cloudy with a top of 17. And for tomorrow, cloudy with a top of 15. Wellington, 12 degrees right now. Light rain expected in the next hour or so with a top of 14 today. And rain expected for tomorrow, the top of 15. In Millthorpe, it is 8 degrees right now. Cloudy with a top of 12 degrees today. And partly cloudy for tomorrow with a top of 10 degrees. In Blaney, it is 8 degrees right now, cloudy with a top of 12 degrees, and for tomorrow, partly cloudy with a top of 10. And in Stewarttown, it is 11 degrees right now, rain expected today with a top of 14, and for tomorrow, cloudy with a top of 15. Great to have your company here this morning with the Morning Muster, and I have the honour of having my grandson here with me, Elliot. Elliot, how are you, mate? How are you going with your radio?
1: I'm pretty good, yeah. Good morning, listeners. 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
0: You're a natural, mate. Well done. Okay, here's Crowded House. Time is 21 minutes past 7.

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Here is Ross Wilson, Cool World.

That's Vicar and Linda Bull there with We've Started a Fire. The time is 7:39. 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It's Rob, and I'm with you through to 9 o'clock this morning. I'm here with Elliot, my grandson, and he's playing some of his favourite music this morning. What have we got, Elliot? I think it might be a bit of Bryan Adams. Is that right? Bryan Adams. Here we go.

0: John Hyatt there with Slow Turning. The time is 7:46. You are listening to the Morning Muster. Temperature in Orange right now, 8.9 degrees. Got down to 8 degrees overnight and top of 13 today. The wind is from the west-southwest at 15 kilometres per hour right now. And just looking around the state and national capital, in Sydney, rain expected there, 16.8 degrees right now, top of 23 today. Wet in Melbourne, 9 degrees with a top of 16. Sunny in Brisbane, 11.2 degrees with a top of 24. In Perth, sunny there as well, 8.4 degrees for the top of 23. Wet in Adelaide, 8.9 degrees, top of 16. Wet in Canberra, 9.6 degrees, top of 17. Wet in Hobart, 8.3 degrees at the top of 15 today. And a bit of everything in Darwin. 22.3 degrees right now with a top of 33 today. Well, I'm here with my grandson, Elliot, and he's choosing some fantastic music for us today or this morning. And it's great to have him on board. And you're having a bit of fun with it, Elliot?
1: Yeah, I'm having a good time. How are you?
0: I'm good, good, good. So it's great to have you on board, mate. We're going to play a bit of Elvis and, yeah, here we go.

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2: Hello, I'm Alyssa Delfs. A number of mass bird deaths in two states have been described as a deeply concerning shift in Australia's bird flu outbreak. Premier Peter Malinauskas confirmed today more than 1,000 crested terns have been found dead off South Australia. Almost 30 dead penguins have also been discovered on King Island off Tasmania a week after confirmation of the state's first bird flu case. Mr. Malinauskas today says they're examining a vaccine rollout for penguins as a suspected H5 case involving a little penguin off Kangaroo Island is investigated.
3: We are currently engaged in the examination of our own vaccination program for penguins and potentially other species as well. This event clearly demonstrates the need for that examination about acknowledging that if we can play a role, protect certain species, we've got to grab that opportunity where we can.
2: The family of an aid worker slain in Gaza says their fight for justice has been shut down by an opaque Israeli government process. Australian Zomi Frankum was killed in an attack on an aid convoy in April 2024 while working with colleagues to deliver food and basic supplies. Six of her co-workers from World Central Kitchen also died. The Israeli military announced overnight it had found there was no suspicion of criminal misconduct surrounding the Australian's death and would not look into it further, despite a previous finding there had been failures in conduct. Ms. Frankum's family says the findings were an insult to her legacy. Survivors of domestic violence and sexual assault will stand to benefit from a renewed nationwide push against the growing scourge. The Prime Minister will put domestic and family violence on the agenda at a national cabinet meeting next Wednesday, which will include premiers and chief ministers from across the country. During question time, Anthony Albanese says every woman and every girl has the right to feel safe and must be safe at all times.
4: That will form the next critical step towards the second national plan. This will be absolutely critical, and I encourage the member and indeed all members, this is something that's not a party political issue. This is a human issue, and particularly an issue affecting women and children.
2: If you or someone you know needs help, call Lifeline at 13 11 14. A royal commission will dig into Victoria's scandal-plagued construction sector, with the Premier unveiling the inquiry today. Former South Australian Chief Justice Chris Koorakis will steer the royal commission into the integrity of major public and civil infrastructure construction projects in Victoria. Premier Ben Carroll's announcement comes 100 days out from the state election and followed a special cabinet meeting this morning.
5: There was grift, there was thuggery, there was misogyny and there was violence on taxpayer-funded construction sites. I have zero tolerance for that. We are giving this Royal Commission the broadest, most extensive, wide-ranging powers.
2: And an online register to give people the choice to avoid gambling advertising could be operational within a year. The Minister for Communications, Annika Wells, says she's confident the Australian Communications and Media Authority will be able to roll out the so-called AdStop register in 12 months.
6: If you do not want to see gambling ads online, you will not have to. The government has listened to parents, to sports fans, to gambling harm reduction advocates, to broadcasters, to charities and to industry.
2: And in sport, in AFL, Essendon's interim coach, Dean Solomon, expects his position will be filled full-time early next week. Solomon will lead the Bombers for the final time as interim coach against Port Adelaide on Sunday, hoping to lift the 220 side off the bottom of the ladder.
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King there with you too. The time is 13 minutes past 8. 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Here's Van Morrison, and this is for Barbara.

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Here's Van Morrison this time. This is for Barbara.

0: The amazing Van Morrison there, Queen of the Slipstream. The time is 8:22. You listen to the Morning Muster here on FM 107.5. My name is Rob. I'm with you through to 9 o'clock with this show, and then I'll be back after 9 with Chats and Tunes, and I have a couple of great interviews to carry out after 9 o'clock, so please stay with me. Now, just have a look at the weather across the central west. Canoundra right now, 12 degrees, cloudy in Canoundra right now, top of 16 today, and for tomorrow, cloudy as well, with a top of 14. In Molong, 11 degrees, cloudy with a top of 13 today. For tomorrow, partly cloudy with a top of 13. In Yugara, 12 degrees presently, cloudy with a top of 16. And for tomorrow, cloudy, top of 14. In Parkes, it is 12 degrees, cloudy there as well with a top of 15. And for tomorrow, it would be cloudy, top of 14. In Cowra, 12 degrees. Guess what? It's cloudy there as well. Top of 16. And for tomorrow, partly cloudy with a top of 14. In Forbes, 13 degrees, mostly cloudy. Top of 17 today. And for tomorrow, cloudy with a top of 15. In Wellington, there's light rain in the next hour or so there, but cloudy for the rest of the day. 15 today with as tops, as 12 degrees there right now. For tomorrow, rain predicted with a top of 15. 8 degrees in Millthorpe, cloudy with a top of 11 degrees. And for tomorrow, partly cloudy with a top of 10. In Blaney, 8 degrees, cloudy with a top of 11. And for tomorrow, partly cloudy with a top of 10. In Stuarttown, it is 12 degrees, cloudy with a top of 14 today. And for tomorrow, cloudy with a top of 15. Fantastic to have your company with me this morning here on the Morning Muster. And we've got some great, and I have my my nephew, Elliot, here. Elliot's here with me, and he's choosing some fabulous music. And have you having fun today, Elliot?
1: Yeah, I'm having a great time.
0: Good stuff.
1: Good tunes.
0: And you are heading off to school after the show, and so what school do you go to? Just remind me of that.
1: I go to Orange High School in Year 7.
0: All right. Great stuff. And how's that going for you?
1: Yeah, it's good. I like woodwork.
0: And you've got woodwork first period, have you?
1: I do, yes.
0: Good stuff. Great. So can you? Do you think you'll be coming back and spinning some more discs with me on here on FM 107.5?
1: Yeah, I hope so.
0: I hope so too, mate. We've had a bit of fun this morning, haven't we?
1: Yeah, it's been good.
0: Yeah, great stuff. Okay, folks, well, what have we got coming up next? We're going to hear a little bit of... you want to introduce this one, Elliot?
1: We'll have John Fogerty.
0: Here he is. He's John Fogerty.

Paul Kelly there with Leaps and Bounds. The time is 8:33. 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Just having a look at the weather in Orange right now. The temperature is 9.3 degrees, looking for a top of 13 today. 60% chance of rain, between 1 to 5 millimetres. The wind is from the west-southwest at 11 kilometres per hour. Here's John Williamson with Galleries of Pink Galahs.

0: Man on the Moon from REM. A great choice from my grandson Elliot, who I have here with me. You've got some bitter taste there, mate. Well done.
1: Oh, thanks. Yeah.
0: Are you having a bit of fun here this morning?
1: Yeah, I'm having a great time.
0: Good
1: I'm
0: on
1: keen
0: you.
1: To do this again sometime.
0: Great, that'd be good. Good to have you back. Now, you're off to school now, and tell me what's happening for you over the weekend.
1: Oh, well, I'm doing a bit of soccer, and I'll be riding my mountain bike.
0: Mm-hmm. And do you go to the mountain, do you go to the bush, or do you go up to the track out at Lake Kinobolas, or how does that happen?
1: Yeah, out to the trails at Mount Kinobolas, or sometimes just around to some local jumps that I've found on my bike.
0: Fantastic. And as far as the soccer goes, where are you playing this weekend, do you know?
1: I'm not sure yet, but there is a slight chance that it might be cancelled due to the weather,
0: mm-hmm.
1: but never know.
0: So do you play sometimes at Waratahs or at Jack Brabham?
1: Yeah, Waratahs and Jack Brabham are the main ones.
0: Fantastic. Yeah, good stuff. All right, buddy. Well, you've chosen some great music this morning and you've got more to come up. What have we got? What have you chosen there?
1: Thanks. Up next, we've got Drive by The Cars.
0: Here we go.

0: Time is 8:52. You're listening to The Morning Muster. We're rolling up to the news at 9 o'clock. Temperature in Orange right now, 9.2 degrees. Looking for a top of 13 today. A bit of rain on the way. I think a 60% chance of rain today between 1 to 5 mil. Not a lot in it. The wind is from the west-southwest at 11 kilometres per hour right now. Just looking at the state capitals and our national capital, Sydney, wet in Sydney today, 16.8 degrees, top of 23. Wet in Melbourne as well, 9 degrees at the top of 16 today. Sunny in Brisbane, 11.2 degrees, top 24. In Perth, sunny there as well, 8.4 degrees, top of 23. Wet in Adelaide, 8.9 degrees, top of 16. Wet in Canberra as well, 9.6 degrees presently, top of 17 today. Wet in Hobart as well, 8.3 degrees, top of 15. And in Darwin, it's showers expected there as well, 22.3 degrees with a top of 33 today. Well, I'd just like to thank my grandson Elliot for sitting in with me this morning. He's done a fantastic job, and hopefully you'll be back, Elliot, eh?
1: Yeah, thanks, Rob, for having me.
0: Good on you, buddy, and all the best with soccer and your bike riding this weekend, your mountain bike riding.
1: Thank you.
0: Good on you, buddy. All right, matey, we'll come and see us again sometime soon. Here's who we got now. We've got Justin Landers, local fabulous musician. Justin Landers, here he is. Head over heels.

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1: National Radio News.
2: Hello, I'm Alyssa Delfs. A number of mass bird deaths in two states have been described as a deeply concerning shift in Australia's bird flu outbreak. Premier Peter Malinauskas confirmed today more than 1,000 crested terns have been found dead off South Australia. Almost 30 dead penguins have also been discovered on King Island off Tasmania a week after confirmation of the state's first bird flu case. Mr. Malinauskas today says they're examining a vaccine rollout for penguins as a suspected H5 case involving a little penguin off Kangaroo Island is investigated.
3: We are currently engaged in the examination of our own vaccination program for penguins and potentially other species as well. This event clearly demonstrates the need for that examination about acknowledging that if we can play a role, protect certain species, we've got to grab that opportunity where we can.
2: The family of an aid worker slain in Gaza says their fight for justice has been shut down by an opaque Israeli government process. Australian Zomi Frankum was killed in an attack on an aid convoy in April 2024 while working with colleagues to deliver food and basic supplies. Six of her co-workers from World Central Kitchen also died. The Israeli military announced overnight it had found there was no suspicion of criminal misconduct surrounding the Australian's death and would not look into it further, despite a previous finding there had been failures in conduct. Ms. Frankum's family says the findings were an insult to her legacy. Survivors of domestic violence and sexual assault will stand to benefit from a renewed nationwide push against the growing scourge. The Prime Minister will put domestic and family violence on the agenda at a national cabinet meeting next Wednesday, which will include premiers and chief ministers from across the country. During question time, Anthony Albanese says every woman and every girl has the right to feel safe and must be safe at all times.
4: That will form the next critical step towards the second national plan. This will be absolutely critical, and I encourage the member and indeed all members, this is something that's not a party political issue. This is a human issue and particularly an issue affecting women and children.
2: If you or someone you know needs help, call Lifeline at 13 11 14. A royal commission will dig into Victoria's scandal-plagued construction sector, with the Premier unveiling the inquiry today. Former South Australian Chief Justice Chris Koorakis will steer the royal commission into the integrity of major public and civil infrastructure construction projects in Victoria. Premier Ben Carroll's announcement comes 100 days out from the state election and followed a special cabinet meeting this morning.
5: There was grift, there was thuggery, there was misogyny and there was violence on taxpayer-funded construction sites. I have zero tolerance for that. We are giving this Royal Commission the broadest, most extensive, wide-ranging powers.
2: And an online register to give people the choice to avoid gambling advertising could be operational within a year. The Minister for Communications, Annika Wells, says she's confident the Australian Communications and Media Authority will be able to roll out the so-called AdStop register in 12 months.
6: If you do not want to see gambling ads online, you will not have to. The government has listened to parents, to sports fans, to gambling harm reduction advocates, to broadcasters, to charities and to industry.
2: And in sport, in AFL, Essendon's interim coach, Dean Solomon, expects his position will be filled full-time early next week. Solomon will lead the Bombers for the final time as interim coach against Port Adelaide on Sunday, hoping to lift the 220 side off the bottom of the ladder.
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9: 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Unbelievably, when it came to a vote, no Labor or One Nation MP supported it, and hardly any Liberals or Nationals either. 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Authorised by AG Orange.
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0: Paul Kelly there with To Her Door. The time is 16 minutes past 9. You're on FM 107.5 and this is Chats and Tunes. I've got Nick King here with me. G'day, Nick.
1: Good morning, Robert. Good morning, everyone. Nick, lovely to see the rain.
0: Oh, isn't it good?
1: Look,
0: it is
1: 19
0: good.
1: 19 mils.
0: Really?
1: At my place last night.
0: Wow,
1: really? To hear the rain on the roof. It's always good to hear. I mean, we moved to house and we had put a corrugated iron roof. It's on especially so you could hear.
0: Oh, it's nothing better.
1: I haven't heard it enough. That's the problem.
0: It's probably all the insulation in the roof.
1: Yeah, no, it's just the fact that it hasn't rained much. That's
0: no, well, that's a point. Good point.
1: Yeah, but it's great to see. We went out to Lake Knoblauch yesterday and all the water was pouring out.
0: Oh, that's a good sight. It really is a good sight, yeah. Now, on a negative note, a very sad note, the bird flu epidemic. What's happening there?
1: Oh, mate? Yes, that was people probably, I think it was on earlier on 107.5 FM in the news that 1,000 seabirds have been recorded as dying on Kangaroo Island, which is absolute tragedy, especially as there's a possibility of this bird flu jumping from one species, like from birds to mammals, because we all know there's a large seal population on Kangaroo Island. There's also a penguin population on Kangaroo Island. There's quite a lot of unique wildlife there, and that's one of the things that Kangaroo Island is very passionate about. I know the people there that they're very passionate about maintaining this wild sort of natural habitat for the species that live there. But a thousand in one hit. That's the sort of thing that's confronting our nation. And I know a lot of it's been on the coast, but we're not immune. And you'll be pleased to know that Orange City Council's on the front foot with this one. Maybe at some stage you might like to talk to Andy Cole, who's our biosecurity officer for Orange City Council, who's on the ball getting stuff together for the community in order for us to be on the front foot should we get an example of bird flu in our community. And just because on the coast doesn't mean we're immune, because birds move around a lot. And, you know, overseas information would suggest that we need to be ready for it. And basically, it's not a lot. I mean, as you know, it's very difficult to deal with this in the wild bird population. You can't vaccinate them. But what we can do is to make sure that we're as a community is alert. And as I say, Orange City Council will be sending out information in the near future about what we can do. But I can tell you that, first of all, if you come across a dead bird or anywhere, and they could be anywhere in our parks, our parks, mainly our wetlands, a lot of water birds because they move around, and don't touch it, but record it and alert the proper authorities. And you'll get information from that from the council. I can't tell you about that now because I don't have the information, but it will be forthcoming. So it's something that we really need to be aware of, and it's a citizen science whole community approach will be necessary.
0: Right.
1: One of the things that really is important is for our government and our water authorities to make sure we create, because water birds will be the main vectors, I would imagine, because they move around so much, and that's places where water birds congregate is usually wetlands like the Macquarie Marshes. I know that I was walking past the Plowman's Wetlands and there's a whole lot of white ibis that have turned up. A little colony there, because we do have a colony in Orange that move around, and they're over at Brooklands one year and they nest here. But when birds congregate, obviously in numbers, they're more likely to spread disease. So
0: sure.
1: we need to be aware, we need to be able to. But what our regulating authorities that are to do with water, they need to make sure we have plenty of environmental water so we create a healthy habitat for birds to breed and thrive, and make sure, because the healthier the birds are, the more likely they are to stand up against an epidemic.
0: Right.
1: So that's a pretty sad and pretty scary thing to talk about, but I mean, we need to be
0: aware.
1: That's
0: reality, isn't it?
1: That's reality.
0: Yeah.
1: And moving on to birds, another thing that's happened in our community, and most people were aware of it, most people, when they go to Cook Park, they'll be aware that there's a bird aviary there. And I know lots of people have said from a very early age that people will remember as a kid they went to look at the birds in the aviary at Cook Park, and they very much liked it. I remember in my lifetime they put in a new bird aviary that is very well constructed, and apparently it's in the same sort of architecture as a Victorian bird aviary, so it's very attractive. However, there's been a lot of controversy, as you all know, about the future of this aviary, and there was a survey done by Orange City Council to ask what the public would like. And the survey results are out now, and they've been reasonably well. They're on the council, in the council
0: record,
1: in the council record, and the agenda for the Tuesday this week's meeting. And basically, it said that 60% of respondents were in favour of retaining the aviary, 30% were wanted removed, and so council had as expert. His name is Robert Johnson. You might remember Robert Johnson.
0: I do.
1: The blues guitarist, but it wasn't him because he's been gone for a while. Now, Robert Johnson, he's an aviary expert who came and did a survey of the aviary, and basically his recommendations were that, basically if it was to be retained, they needed to remove and rehome some of the large parrots. I think there's three cockatoos there,
0: right.
1: One long-billed corella and a couple of galahs. But he said, and I agree entirely, that it's inappropriate to have birds that large
0: in a small cage,
1: who basically they're highly intelligent and they have very complex social behaviour, and they need places where they can actually fly. So that was inappropriate. So his recommendations were remove the large birds, rehome them. And I know that the Caged Bird Society has been involved with this, and I think I know that they'll be humanely and appropriately rehomed. But
0: right.
1: And as it's going to be retained, that they need to look at species which are more appropriate for that cage, for that sort of aviary, which are budgerigars, because the budgerigars basically have been bred in captivity for generations and they're used to that sort of environment. They're small. Then you have finches, a small bird, which is also the same thing, and king quail, which are cute little birds.
0: Yeah.
1: And
0: ground dwellers.
1: Yeah, ground-dwelling birds. So that seems to me that the actual motion was put forward by Councillor Ruddy, and I commend her for this, and that the council staff also be trained in how to properly look after the birds in the aviary, because I very much doubt that council staff have been trained. And I know my daughter used to work at Orange City at the park, and she had no training in caged birds whatsoever. I remember I bought her a budgie once and she let it go, so she wasn't exactly on board with the whole operation either. So that's the compromise. Personally, I was one of the people who have voted against retaining it, because I know it's a Victorian era park, and it's that cage was a Victorian, because it was architecturally a Victorian era aviary. But basically, we've moved on from putting birds in cages to display them for the amusement of the public. Mm. I think that I know our council and our community are more engaged in providing a really good environment. You look at all of the tree plantings that council's done, all the community tree plantings that you and I have been involved in. Mm-hmm. It's designed to provide a natural environment that attracts birds, rather than having the birds stuck in a cage for us to look at. It's really our society now is looking towards going out to look for the birds in their habitat where they naturally occur. And Orange is very fortunate because we do have lots of places like that.
0: Yes.
1: For you to go out and watch birds, look at birds. We have parks, we have gardens, we have places like Lake Canobbus. I was out there yesterday and I was looking at birds, the water birds that are there, and Spring Creek Reservoir, Gosling Creek Reservoir, places like that. We have Mount Canobbus, which has lots of interesting birds out there. So, basically, that's that to me, that is the more appropriate approach to us interacting with nature.
0: So. Today I'm speaking with Nick King. Nick is Secretary of ECHO, and we're speaking right now about birds, and we'll be back after. We've got a track here. It's Fleetwood Mac and Tusk, and we're going to be back with Nick King, and we're going to talk about rare earth minerals.

0: Time is 9:29. You're listening to FM 107.5, and this is Chats and Tunes. I'll just give you a temperature update. It's 9.2 degrees in Orange right now. Looking for a top of 13 today. 70% chance of between 1 and 5 millimetres of rain today. The wind is from the west-southwest at 15 kilometres per hour. And temperature in Sydney right now, 16.8 degrees. Wet and overcast in Sydney today with a top of 23. I've got Nick King here with me. And Nick, thanks very much for coming in today. Nick is with ECHO, that is the Environmentally Concerned Citizens of Orange. And Nick, we're going to talk critical minerals.
1: That's right. Critical minerals, as we all know, are something that's really on the agenda in the mining community and in the community in general, because we're now moving into a highly technological era in the history of the world where these minerals are paramount if we're going to continue with a whole range of activities and issues that are crucial to our future, such as critical minerals, which are essentially in the manufacture of wind turbines and sort of alternative energy technology. They're in our phones. They're basically in so many things that we're entering a new era, which is going to rely heavily on the sourcing and use of critical minerals. So basically, that's an issue that the federal Parliament, that's what I want to talk about. It's a federal parliamentary inquiry into social licence as well as economic advantages of critical minerals. So if I can just read this.
0: Surely.
1: It's the House Standing Committee on Primary Industries, which is hosting this inquiry, and it's examining factors shaping social licence and economic development outcomes in critical minerals projects across Australia. And the inquiry goes to a central question for regional communities. How can Australia develop minerals needed for clean energy, defence technology and advanced manufacturing while ensuring host communities share benefits and are protected from unacceptable environmental or social costs? Now, the cynics among us will say, yeah, right. Robert just put his hand up. Yeah, right. We have seen these inquiries occur before. In fact, I think it was last year or the year before, there was a parliamentary inquiry into the health effects of the mining of metal mining, that is gold mining, et cetera, et cetera. So they actually came to Orange and heard from the community here. They heard from people who were landowners and community members who were incredibly frustrated and angry because basically their lifestyle was being threatened or will potentially threatened by the effects of mining. And their research and they felt was not heeded, and basically, as we know, you got places like the Regis mines out near Blaney. It hasn't been actually implemented yet, but people there were very worried about the impact the mining was going to have on their water, their crops, their farming capacity. Same thing at Louis near Mudgee, which is the site of a proposed silver and lead mine, where the members of the community there are terribly worried about the impact it could have on their environment, their lifestyle, their farming, capability of farming, the effect it might have on their water. So, and basically they are expressed the same frustration and the fact that the social licence of those basic areas was very low. And this is something that this inquiry, and the inquiry was there since then we've heard very little about it, because basically I know the two of the members of the actual parliamentary team that was conducting the inquiry disassociated themselves from the final report
0: Completely.
1: Because they felt that a lot of it was left out. And So no one's ever heard about it since. Mm. And as I said earlier, it's probably gathering dust on a shelf down in Macquarie Street, never to be revealed to the light of day. So we very much hope that this particular environment inquiry doesn't go the same way.
0: Okay.
1: Because what looks like, and I know if everybody's probably heard of this new material, scandium, well, it's not new, but there's apparently a deposit found out near Fifield, near Parkes, which has caused a lot of interest from America and places where they need this stuff. Because scandium is an element which is really important in strengthening lightweight structures like aerodynamics, for fighter planes, and for a whole range of particular uses, but mainly for strengthening metals. Usually, and it's unusual to find a deposit this size, so it's causing a lot of interest. And basically, there's about 130 people live at Fifield, but you can see, for instance, they might think, wow, basically you live a minerals deposit. It's going to have a lot of economic benefits, a lot of people coming to the town, lots of stuff. But we know from previous experience that there can be a sacrifice. And we need to know from this inquiry whether that if this sort of critical minerals gold rush is going to occur in the Central West or anywhere else for that matter in Australia, we need to know that the community is on side and the community is... And the actual operations are going to protect the environment, they're going to protect the lifestyles, and they're not going to allow the extraction of minerals, which to the economic benefits of perhaps overseas companies or big mining corporations, they get the money and the locals get the dust, the pollution, the contamination in the water. So we don't want that to happen. Hmm. So that's hopefully... there's an opportunity, I believe, to put in submissions. You can just Google parliamentary inquiry, social license and critical minerals. I know that you'd have to check that, but I think pretty sure that there's still an opportunity for people to lodge submissions. And let's face it, in our central western area, you might think, we are like everywhere else. We can be affected. We're already affected. And one of the things that is topical at the moment is the effect, how some communities are currently being affected just down the road from us. Like the Cadia, we're talking about the issue which has come up about contamination in water tanks and in the air, which is affecting the members of the community around Cadia Mine. And at this point in time, there's a lot of, and the members of the community around there have done a huge amount of research, and they've done it in collaboration with an expert, Dr. Ian Wright, who's basically, and there's a class action being put forward by the community, members of the community with Newmont Mines, because the issue of PFAS, that's forever chemicals, which is one of the things that has been discovered in the Balabula River, and other sorts of contaminants in tanks, which has been thoroughly researched by the community, is being considered. It's ongoing, and if anybody's interested, there's a meeting. I think there's going to be a meeting at the... Registration was finished yesterday, the 20th. However, be interested to see that. I know I've registered to attend a meeting with the experts and the members of the Acadia Community Sustainable Network about this issue.
0: Right.
1: It's good that they're keeping everybody up to date with what's going on. And I know ECHO's a very strong supporter of this group. And I really commend them for their tenacity and the way they've gone about this. And I also feel deeply resentful that communities such as them have to devote so much of their time, effort and life into try being advocates for their community and standing up to issues which they believe in, which affect them deeply.
0: Well, really, it should be. Do you think that it should be a role of government there to regulate these things?
1: The regulations obviously lacking when people have to do this, and so those sorts of things are important as well. So, anyway, let's hope this inquiry. There'll be lots of issues brought out, and let's hope this inquiry does end up with a positive outcome in the situation where when mining occurs, or potentials for mining occurs, or proposed mining occurs, that it should be done in conjunction with the community to engage them so that there are mutually sustainable outcomes that protect the lifestyle, the health and the environment of communities, rather than having another opportunity for economic gain and general extraction. Mm-hmm. So I do hope that's the case, because we need to learn from the mistakes of the past.
0: Sure.
1: Mining have made a lot of mistakes in the past, and I'm optimistic. Cynical on one hand, but optimistic on the other, that we can get the materials we need to progress generally, and we also. But it should not be at the cost of
0: our environment
1: and our communities.
0: Good stuff. Okay, we'll cut to a bit of music here, and we'll come back and have a. Continue a chat with. I'm talking to Nick King from Echo, and here's Jeff Buckley with Grace.

0: Jeff Buckley there. You listen to Chats and Tunes here on FM 107.5. The time is 9:46. I've got Nick King from Echo here with me. Nick, what are we talking about? We've got something coming up.
1: Yes, Biodiversity Month, Robert.
0: Oh, right.
1: Yeah, September is Biodiversity Month. That's the month where there's quite a few things going on around the Orange, in the Orange community to celebrate that. And I've just got one here from the Ploughman's Wetlands Care Group, which people may be aware. I think we've discussed this occasionally.
0: We have, yeah.
1: People on that are representatives of the group. And during Biodiversity Month, where it's going to be, and to get back to a healthy environment for our wildlife and birds, mm-hmm. which will help combat bird flu, mm-hmm. they're contributing to the healthy environment of the Ploughman's Wetlands by having a working bee, a planting day, at the southern end of the wetlands, off Stirling Avenue. You just go up Ploughman's Lane, and it's
0: turn right
1: from Cargo Road, Ploughman's Lane. First turn on your right, Stirling Avenue, and you just go along there, and you can see the path that goes into the wetlands.
0: Right, yep.
1: That's where we're accessing it. And there'll be a planting day on the 6th of September, and it starts at 10 a.m.
0: Right.
1: And it goes to 1 p.m.
0: All right, that's 6th
1: of
0: September.
1: You can either turn up for the whole 3 hours or just turn up for a couple of hours, whatever you can do. Mm-hmm. Turn up at 1 o'clock for the barbecue. And which will be the highlight. The highlight of the actual exercise, because one of the people who will be involved with the administration and hopefully boring the holes will be Bill Josh, who's well known to listeners of 107.5 FM because he's one of the people who is a mover and shaker when it comes to community planting projects.
0: He certainly is.
1: And he is also an excellent barbecue. So basically,
0: you get
1: a free sausage sandwich, it'll be contributing to the already fairly extensive community planting programs which have occurred for years and years now. I can't remember how long, because the Ploughman's Wetlands have been operational for about at least 10 years.
0: Right.
1: It's got to be before, more than that. Because, it's a long time. And you can see by the progress and the amount of vegetation around there, but it's a good example of how to create a healthy environment, and as well as it combines a lot of things: a healthy environment, a good place for people to walk around and enjoy nature, and also part of Orange's water supply scheme. So it combines a whole lot of really good things.
0: So absolutely. So that's Saturday the 6th, yeah?
1: Is it the 6th of
0: September?
1: Yep. 6th of September, so
0: 10 to 1.
1: So put it in your diary and bring the kids along. I always like to see people bringing their... I remember at the World Tree Day, that we had on the end of July, that out at Black Sally Reserve. It was really good to see so many people out there and so many people bringing their children along and showing them how to plant a tree and getting them to help do it, because that's the sort of thing that can foster a love of the environment and the fact that everybody can do something to contribute towards its health.
0: Absolutely.
1: So hope to see you there.
0: That's on the Saturday the 6th. Nick King, thanks so much for coming in this morning and joining me for Chats and Tunes here on FM 107.5. Good on you, mate. Have a fantastic day.
1: Thanks for having me. Always good to be on.
0: Great. It's 9:50, and here we go. This is the Rumpy Band.
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You've been listening to Chats and Tunes here on FM 107.5. And thanks for spending part of your day with me this morning. And it's been great to have your company. Just looking at the temperature, it's 9.7 degrees in Orange right now. Looking for a top of 13 today. For the weekend, we're looking at a top tomorrow, Saturday, of 12 degrees, 10% chance of less than a mil of rain for Saturday, and for Sunday, more sunny. It's a sunny day Sunday, top of 15. So, the weekend's looking good. Good times ahead. I'll be back on Monday. Dodgers away next week, so I'll be doing the morning muster right through the week. So look forward to having your company from Monday through to next Friday. So have a fabulous weekend, and thanks so much for your company this morning. Here's the Talking Heads.

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1: National Radio News.
2: Hello, I'm Alyssa Delfs. A number of mass bird deaths in two states have been described as a deeply concerning shift in Australia's bird flu outbreak. Premier Peter Malinauskas confirmed today more than 1,000 crested terns have been found dead off South Australia. Almost 30 dead penguins have also been discovered on King Island off Tasmania a week after confirmation of the state's first bird flu case. Mr. Malinauskas today says they're examining a vaccine rollout for penguins as a suspected H5 case involving a little penguin off Kangaroo Island is investigated.
3: We are currently engaged in the examination of our own vaccination program for penguins and potentially other species as well. This event clearly demonstrates the need for that examination about acknowledging that if we can play a role, protect certain species, we've got to grab that opportunity where we can.
2: The family of an aid worker slain in Gaza says their fight for justice has been shut down by an opaque Israeli government process. Australian Zomi Frankum was killed in an attack on an aid convoy in April 2024 while working with colleagues to deliver food and basic supplies. Six of her co-workers from World Central Kitchen also died. The Israeli military announced overnight it had found there was no suspicion of criminal misconduct surrounding the Australian's death and would not look into it further, despite a previous finding there had been failures in conduct. Ms. Frankum's family says the findings were an insult to her legacy. Survivors of domestic violence and sexual assault will stand to benefit from a renewed nationwide push against the growing scourge. The Prime Minister will put domestic and family violence on the agenda at a national cabinet meeting next Wednesday, which will include premiers and chief ministers from across the country. During question time, Anthony Albanese says every woman and every girl has the right to feel safe and must be safe at all times.
4: That will form the next critical step towards the second national plan. This will be absolutely critical, and I encourage the member and indeed all members, this is something that's not a party political issue. This is a human issue and particularly an issue affecting women and children.
2: If you or someone you know needs help, call Lifeline at 13 11 14. A royal commission will dig into Victoria's scandal-plagued construction sector, with the Premier unveiling the inquiry today.